0: to get on with resolving claims from people unlawfully strip-searched as the state appeals a landmark class action ruling. The lead plaintiff was awarded $93,000 over the way she was treated at a festival in 2018. Slater and Gordon lawyer Rory Walsh hopes the government will move quickly to compensate those affected once the appeal is sorted.
1: The appeal is largely directed towards the state trying to reduce its liability both to the plaintiff in respect of the specific damages awarded to her.
0: Amidst allegations, the entire Victorian Big Build program is riddled with corruption. The former IBAC commissioner has taken aim at politicians for failing to give agencies the power to properly investigate. Robert Reddick says he's not singling out the Labor government. In his words, a pox on both their houses. And he's questioned the timing of Jacinta Allen's decision to shelve changes to IBAC's powers until well after the state's election.
2: Why it is now, one must ask the question, why is it now that the Premier has suddenly said, I'm now no longer satisfied that IBAC is fit for purpose?
0: The Australian dollar is buying 71.7 US cents. This is Air News. Brisbane Broncos coach Michael Maguire has swung the axe following their loss to the Dragons on the weekend. Ezra Mam has been dropped to the bench. Thomas Duffy will start at 5/8 against the Titans on Saturday night. The Gold Coast will welcome back Origin stars Jojo Fifito and Tino Fasua-Malawi for the M1 Derby. Round 14 kicks off tomorrow night when the Sea Eagles host the Rabbitohs. In AFL, James Hurd insists he hasn't started putting together his coaching dream team. There are reports the Essendon great has started sounding out Team Hurd for the vacant coaching job. The Socceroos are continuing preparations for the upcoming FIFA World Cup ahead of their first group game against Turkey on Saturday week. They'll play their final warm-up game against Switzerland this weekend. Former Socceroos goalkeeper Mark Bosnich says he expects to see a full-strength 11 against the Swiss in San Diego.
3: You take as much as you possibly can out of it in terms of what are those combinations like. Is everyone fit? Does he look sharp? How was that when they changed their system?
0: And in tennis, Marta Kostyuk has defeated Elena Svitolina in three sets to reach the semi-final of the French Open. It'll be the Ukrainian's first major semi of her career when she takes on Mira Andreeva. Kostyuk says she's proud to represent her country amidst the ongoing conflict.
4: To be able to compete, living in this situation is, for me, is another level. So I'm very proud of all of them and, very happy to represent Ukraine.
0: Australian Independent Radio News.
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6: A bit of sunshine out there. Get out and enjoy it because, it's a fairly sunny week, actually. There's no rain around except down in the south. You may get some on Monday. It's only promising you about 5 mils, if you could actually call that a promise. Let's see. It is 18 degrees in Nara at the moment, 17 in the Bay and Basin area and 19 in Ulladulla. Ulladulla, you were expecting 18 degrees. You've now got 19, so that's all changed. 19 degrees is expected for Nara and the Bay and Basin. A little bit of wind around today. In the next hour or so, there's a couple of hours of moderate breeze from the, looks like west-northwest at this point. And then westerlies coming through from about the middle of tomorrow till the middle of Friday in the northern Shoalhaven. Down in the south, you'll probably keep those winds going until the end of Friday. But then there seems to be light wind conditions right across the rest of the week. No sign of rain in the northern Shoalhaven, but a possible shower or two on Monday in the south. So not an unpleasant week, mostly sunny across most of the days. Temperature range, let's have a look. We have got daytime temperatures, a fairly cool week coming up. Daytime temperatures between 17 and 19 for Nara, and nighttime minimums 7 to 13, so those chillier nights coming in. Daytime temperatures for Ulladulla between 16 and 18, and nighttime minimums 10 to 15. Of course, slightly warmer for you down there in the evenings. The effects of the being so close to the water, I suppose. UV index is low to moderate, and the fire danger rating for the next 3 days is moderate. There isn't one recorded for Saturday. The sun rose this morning at 6:57. It'll just lazy, isn't it, getting out of bed that late? Lazy old sun. It'll set this evening at 4:54 and last light 5:22. I'm Jane. 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Or you could be listening on shoalhavenfm.org.au. And You can also stream us there, so you can take us anywhere that you have got internet access. Ah, let's start this hour with some Roxette. This is Dangerous. Welcome to the second hour of the programme.

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Did you know wearing a seatbelt in a serious crash nearly doubles your chances of survival? Almost 1 out of 5 road fatalities involve someone not wearing a seatbelt. In a crash, wearing a seatbelt reduces your risk of serious injury. So remember to buckle up every time. However short the journey, however long you've been driving, however well you know the road, don't forget to clip every trip. Authorised by the New South Wales Government, Sydney.

0: Red Mulberry Gang there with Jump In My Car, and before that, of course, Jamaica Rum. And we started the hour with Dangerous from Roxette. Talking this morning to Lottie DL. She is the founder and big energy behind one of Australia's most remarkable recycling efforts. We're all used to our yellow-lidded curbside recycling bins, but there's so much we're told we can't put in there. This is a way to direct a whole lot of stuff that's currently winding up in landfill via your red bin, when actually there could be a whole future for all this stuff, most of it, of course, being plastic. Lottie, good morning and welcome to the program.
1: Good morning. Thanks so much for having me.
0: My pleasure indeed. Now, you've been on my radar for some time. It's taken me this long to get around to ringing you to catch up with how this remarkable thing works. How did you start Banish and why?
1: Yeah, so I started Banish as a way to first and foremost teach people how to live more sustainably. I was that person that wanted to do something when it came to the planet, but wasn't really sure where to start, and I couldn't find really great, easy, accessible information that would turn all of the scary stuff that's out there and that's happening with the planet into something that's actionable and that you can really take those steps to do things like recycling or composting or just in general reducing your plastic consumption. And a couple of years into running Banish was when I was kind of going, well, I've tried to reduce my waste as much as possible, but I'm still having to throw things into my red bin every month, every week, things like plastic bread tags or beauty products or toothbrushes. And I was going, well, why can't I recycle these items? And I did a lot of research and was able to find small Australian micro recyclers who can take these items, but they won't take 3 plastic bread tags. They need a couple of thousand in order to recycle them. So I thought, why not pull together the community's resources so that then we can make an impact and we can have a difference.
0: There are some places that some of these difficult things are easily recyclable in our communities, like blister packs, of course. Blister packs are a really complicated one because you've got the aluminium foil and the plastic welded together.
1: Exactly.
0: But we have a couple of chemists who'll take those. Boots, I know. We'll have them, not boots, blooms.
1: Blooms. Yeah. So, no, it's really great to see that we're getting some pharmacies that are coming on board with recycling and taking back these items. I think also Chemist Warehouse also take back the blister packs as well, which is really great to see because, as you mentioned, they are a really difficult material and we really want to keep all of that aluminium in use for as long as possible. So, what kind of Brad does is we ask people to pop everything into a shoebox, send it to us in the post, and then we're able to sort and separate those items. So it can be a mixed bag of absolutely everything. You can have your old beauty products, your old toothbrushes, your, I don't know, bottle top lids, send it to us, or you can drop it to us. We're at Central Station in Sydney, and then we're able to separate and sort them so they can go to those different recyclers.
0: Right, right, amazing. Now, on your website, which I've got open at the moment, you talk about making the circular economy, so buying products made of these recycled plastics, which of course keeps them out of our oceans and out of our gutters and storm drains and all the other terrible places, inappropriate places where they wind up. What sort of products can be made from all of these recycled plastics?
1: Yeah, so we actually have a micro recycling factory at Central Station, which is where we're turning the bottle top lids predominantly into lots of different things like refillable pens or lanyard card holders, or it could be turning the single-use plastic cutlery into beautiful bowls or gardening tools. So it's all about teaching people that, yes, we love recycling, but purchasing things made from recycled materials is what helps our circular economy go around. We can only take bottle top lids for recycling if there's a demand for that material at the end of its life and that people want to buy these products that are made from those recycled materials.
0: Yeah, absolutely. We certainly need to be seeing these plastics come around again and again and again to make this whole thing work worthwhile and workable. This sounds like the sort of thing that school kids would get very heavily behind.
1: Yes, they do. They love it. They've got a lot of enthusiasm and passion for the planet, which is amazing. So we have lots of different school groups that come through. We've had a couple of the schools from your local community as well come up and visit the Sustainability Hub and understand how it all works, see the process, and also see community change in action and witness firsthand that there are great things happening and that we are working towards a brighter future for the future generations.
0: Very nice. I'd really look forward to a day. Nice to dream, certainly, that we can walk in our streets without seeing cast aside plastics, whether it's plastic bags. And of course, we had that terrible collapse of REDcycle, which people were very, very, very enthusiastically sorting, as we found out when all of it was revealed that all of those warehouses were full of the plastic that hadn't actually gone further on its recycling journey. Nice to see that they're looking at starting that again.
1: Yes, it was devastating when that news came out a couple of years ago. But yes, in good news, there is the program of restarting, not the REDcycle program, but a different one. Predominantly through Woolworth stores, you can now drop off your soft plastics again, and they're being processed and managed. And I think there's a lot more eyes being watching. And again, it comes down to that procurement. We're seeing a lot more happening with people actually purchasing products then made from those soft plastics. So it's currently in a trial phase, but most Woolworths stores have the drop-off point for the soft plastics, so they can start to monitor the quality of material that they're getting, the quantity, so that we don't get everything to go out of control like it did last time. But I'm really excited about the future of the program. I just think one thing that we all need to remember is that recycling is amazing, but reducing our consumption is the best thing that we can be doing. So avoiding as many of these plastic products as possible, and if you do have them, then finding a responsible way to recycle them.
0: I'm thinking of things like pen cases and so on, like the actual body of the pen when the ink has run out. As far as I know, that's a plastic that doesn't currently have a place to go for recycling.
1: It does have a place with Brad, so you can send it to us in your shoebox. So we take all kind of pens and markers, so permanent markers, or any of those. You know how you've always got that drawer at home that's filled with just random little bits of things? So we'll take your old soy sauce fishies, or even the pumps and the sprays from your shampoo and conditioner bottles, because they have a metal ring inside of them, which makes them quite difficult to recycle in your yellow bin. But it's something that we're able to take and recycle with Brad.
0: Right. Okay, that's amazing. Can you tell us a little bit more about Brad? What is Brad?
1: Yes, so Brad stands for the Banish Recycling and Diversion Program. Mm-hmm. So I kind of gave it a name so that everybody could have their Brad box at home and send their recycling to this elusive Brad. But we're powered by volunteers, so we have an amazing community that come in and open up these shoeboxes that we receive from around Australia, sort and separate them into the different resource streams. So blister packs in one area, bottle top lids somewhere else, and then they're able to go to those different small micro recyclers. So if we were, as individuals, kind of had to go to five different places to drop off our recycling, there would be some passionate people like yourself who would love to do that, but it doesn't really work for everybody. Or if people are in remote and regional areas, they might not have access to a pharmacy to drop off their things, or to somewhere else to take different bits and pieces. So we're trying to remove that barrier and make it as easy for people as possible to recycle these items so we can ultimately keep them out of landfill.
0: How good are Australians generally at recycling? Do we care enough, or can we get better?
1: I think there's always room for improvement, that's for sure. I think that Australians are really passionate recyclers. I think right now our systems are probably not as advanced as we would like, but we're working on it. A couple of years ago, we had the waste export ban that came into place, which meant that we couldn't send any of our items overseas for processing, which has meant that we very quickly have to develop large-scale factories and processing facilities to handle the amount of waste that we're creating. But we're probably, I would say, not the best in the world, but we are definitely improving and trying to get better.
0: I did notice some years ago when I looked it up that in Ireland, the Republic of Ireland that they have gone from plastic bread bags back to the old waxed paper ones.
1: That's the thing. I think with so many things in sustainability, it's not always innovation. It's just going back to what we used to do. And I think sometimes our reliance on convenience and plastics isn't always completely necessary. It's kind of thinking about things like if you are going to grab that, I don't know, that coffee, can you dine in and have it in a ceramic mug, or can you bring your own container from home? It's not, doesn't need to be trendy, it doesn't need to be good looking, but it is something that is tangible and actionable.
0: Very much so. So much of this is just habit, isn't it?
1: It is. I think it's about being organized and also just being conscious of the impact that you're having and working at it one step at a time. I think sustainability sometimes can feel too scary and too overwhelming, and like if you can't do it perfectly, then why try at all? But what we're really trying to do is break it down into small incremental steps that people can take so that they can make an impact and start with something small and then build it up over time.
0: I'm just looking at the lovely array of things you have for purchase, because we were talking about, you know, going and buying the stuff made from the recycled things so that we're not just heaping up a whole lot of recycled, newly manufactured products from recycled plastic that nobody wants. I mean, that's only extending the problem or varying it.
1: Exactly. A really cool part of our kind of design process is creating products that have impact and that are necessary. We want to just be, we don't want to just be creating things for the sake of it. We really want to be making things that people will use for a very long time and that are very practical. So things like a laptop stand, the pens, as I mentioned, they're refillable, so you don't need to keep on buying pen after pen after pen. And then you might have noticed our beautiful bread tag bowls, where you can actually see some of the best before dates in the tags in the bowls, and it tells that story so that when you do have people over, you can share with them the story and show them that these items don't have to be waste, they don't have to be dirty, they can be beautiful and colourful and tell that story.
0: Yes, you've got some lovely pretty pink little trowel and, you know, little garden set there. I can think of some enthusiastic children who would really love the novelty of something that, you know, is made from recycled plastic rather than just bought brand new from a shop. So these habits that we can change can actually become such positive things in the future, and children are really excellent uptakers, aren't they?
1: They are. They're so enthusiastic, and I think for them it's very black and white. They understand and they learn about kind of plastics going into the ocean. So then when they're kind of at home, they go, but why, Mum, are you putting plastic around my sandwich? Why are you doing this? They're really great kind of thinkers, and I think they see everything as black and white, so they can kind of go, well, if we know that plastic isn't good, then why are we using it? And they really challenge us. Whereas I think sometimes when you've been doing something a certain way for a number of years, it's quite easy just to kind of be like, well, that's why we've always done it. And it's about changing those.
0: Yes, the easy habits that we've fallen into. It's like the whole supposedly free, so they were called free, of course they weren't free, they were covered by the cost of our purchases at the supermarket, but the supermarket bags, and we just took them home year after year, and then some genius created the funny old elasticized thing that people would hang on the back of the pantry door that you'd put the plastic bags in, so it kind of could be a dispenser at the bottom. So we actually turned our lives around to use a product that we didn't actually need, and nobody has been unable to go shopping since we stopped giving those bags away.
1: Exactly, and I think we saw it, we've seen it over the last couple of years with the plastic bag ban at supermarkets. It was a hard adjustment for a lot of people at the start, but now everybody is really ingrained with those behaviours of remembering their own and kind of not using as many as they of those plastic bags as they used to.
0: It always amazed me that it took us so long, because of course when Aldi came along and gave us the great benefit of having cheaper shopping, we could buy, you know, very similar products to the ones that we were buying on the other shelves, all the biscuits, all the frozen foods, all the things, plus of course that great big dangerous aisle in the middle. It's the only supermarket I know that you can go in to buy some bread and milk and biscuits and come out with a tent. But we've got, in order to be able to shop at Aldi, you had to be prepared to pay for your bag or bring your own.
1: And pack it yourself.
0: And pack it yourself. Absolutely so. And it hasn't really injured anybody.
1: No, it hasn't. And I think as well, it's just about being a little bit more conscious of our items. And if you are going to be having one of those bags and you'd use it for a couple of seconds before throwing it in the bin, that's not really something that we want to be encouraging. So I think we can adapt and evolve because businesses and governments are telling us what to do, or as individuals we can make the choice and start making these changes earlier and start making a big impact.
0: Absolutely so. And the children who grow up in houses with those habits will then do the same thing when they're adults. So had we started sooner, we would be further than we are now. But jump in where you are really is the way to handle this, isn't it?
1: Exactly. And I think it's like anything. Give it a go. And if you do fall off the bandwagon, or if you do slip up and you forget your reusable coffee cup, it's fine. Just try and make those small changes. It might not feel like much, but when you do something like bring your reusable cup to your local cafe, you're a role model for the other people who are also waiting in that coffee line and a reminder for them to bring their cup next time. And I think we often can feel like it's too overwhelming and there's no point even trying, but I'm a big believer in the fact that together we can all really make a big impact by making these small, what can seem like insignificant steps, but really push to create a bigger change.
0: Well, sometimes people in smaller towns don't feel like they can have an impact, but I remember seeing a story a couple of years ago, I think on Landline, about the south coast town of Bermagui, where the whole town just said, right, no more single-use coffee cups. When people come into the town, the first cafe you go to, you can pay for your reusable cup, or you can bring your own. I mean, there were no limits on this. But nobody in the town even had the throwaway cups anymore, because, of course, being a seaside town, you get to see in your lakes and on the beach all of the rubbish that doesn't find the appropriate end. And when you leave the town, if you're there for a weekend or a week, when you leave the town, you can get your money back on the cup. So every time you go in, you don't have to worry about, you know, what to do with the cup. If you want a second cup of coffee from a different cafe down the road, you just hand that cup over. They give you a different one, an identical one. So basically, you just have the one cup, but it isn't always the same cup. And then when you leave the town, you can get your money back on the cup.
1: Exactly. I think it's such a great example, and they're still doing it today. They're a town kind of banding together and going, you know what, enough's enough. This is what we're going to do, and everybody gets on board. And if you are visiting, like you just mentioned, it's kind of like, well, you get on board or you don't have a coffee.
0: Yeah, that's it. How much do you want this coffee? Well, you're going to have to buy the cup.
1: Exactly. So, no, I think it's a great example, and I'd love to see more towns, more communities, more people jumping on board with it as well.
0: Absolutely so. Well, I hope that a lot of people take this up, because I think it's, you know, I mean, I've tried the bamboo toothbrushes. As toothbrushes, I didn't like them. But I've always worried about what to do with the plastic toothbrush when I finished with it. Well, now it has a future. It has somewhere to go.
1: Exactly. And there's over 70 different items we take. It's a very long list. So I'd encourage everybody to go to banish.com.au to have a look at that list and start just being more conscious when you do go to throw something away. Think about, hang on, is there something that I could be doing with this? How could I responsibly recycle it? And importantly, is there a swap that I could be making so that I don't have to be consuming something like this in the future?
0: Now, you have a book which is mentioned on the website as well. Would you like to tell us about that before we finish up?
1: Yeah, I would love to. So I published a book last year which is called 365 Ways to Save the Planet and Your Money at the Same Time, because I was having this conversation with people all the time about them saying, oh, I want to live more sustainably, but it just costs too much money. It's too hard. It's too difficult. It's too expensive. And I was going, well, in my experience, reducing my waste and living more sustainably has saved me so much money. So I wrote a book all about it. I, again, have made it very actionable. I didn't set out to write over 365 different ways, but when I submitted it to the publisher, they did all of the counting. And I think it's just one of those things about finding where you're at on your own sustainability journey and picking and choosing a couple of different areas of their house or a couple of different behaviors to change and then adding to them. So it's a really actionable guide that helps people really do something about their own consumption, while also saving so much money at the same time.
0: Mm, that's interesting, isn't it? It reminds me of a story I heard about the Ford Motor Company in America some years ago. They had been just doing that thing that big corporations very, very, very often do, regrettably often, and just basically pumping out whatever they didn't need and not worrying too much about what the consequences for the environment were. And they were basically told by the Environmental Protection Agency over there to clean up their act. So they had to put in a whole lot of reed beds for the purification of the water that was leaving the factory. And, you know, all of those things that we know work. Well, of course, being Ford, they had to do it on a much bigger scale because there was so much to be dealt with. Once they'd finished it, and it did cost them money to do, and they screamed and squirmed and carried on about, you know, it took everybody to court to try and get to not have to do it. In the end, when it finally got completed, they found that the process of doing that was saving them so much money. They then started to brag about it.
1: Yeah, of course. I think that's the thing, is sometimes in order to live more sustainably, you might decide to do that because you want to save money. And you might then start re-wearing the clothes in your cupboard rather than purchasing new, or using fewer cleaning products in order to save money that you actually then figure out don't have as many chemicals in them. So I think it doesn't matter the reason why. It just matters that we're all doing something about it.
0: Yes, it's the just do it, don't think about it thing, isn't it? We have a good recycling area at our tip here, the West Nowra Rubbish and Recycling Centre, and they will even take, these days, even take old clothes that are past being turned sent to the op shop, because of course the op shop will only sell things that are wearable, and it costs our charities that run the op shops a tremendous amount of money to have to get rid of the stuff they're given that isn't suitable for anybody to use. I mean, it's very often that they're talking about that cost to them, and that, of course, is terribly regrettable. I mean, I wear my clothes for so long that they're never suitable for an op shop. I buy them from an op shop, but I keep them until they're very often got holes and things in them, and I think this one really has to go. You can simply take them out to the area at the tip there, and they will actually take, things even like belts and so on, so not just simple fabrics. And there's so much that can be done with the very threads that we're otherwise just throwing into landfill.
1: Exactly, and I think it's about taking that time to kind of chat to the local depot or to do your research with your local council to understand where these different items are going or could go and the way that you can make a difference. I think textile waste is a very big, important thing that we need to be tackling in Australia. We're among the largest consumers in the whole entire world. We buy on average 53 garments per person every year, which is absolutely bananas.

0: going to work.
1: Oh.
0: Mm, absolutely. Well, Lottie, it's great to talk to you. Thank you very much for your time this morning. And I'll take some time to direct people to your website. There's such a lot in it. And I've certainly got some stuff, as I was telling you yesterday, that needs to be boxed up and sent to you post-haste. I have so many bottle lids that I'll be very, very pleased for them to have a home. So I'll send all those off.
1: Amazing. No, we can't wait to get your box and to get everybody else in the area's box as well, and to keep all of these different items out of landfill. So thank you so much for allowing me to spread the word. And if everybody listening can tell a friend, and we can start really making an even bigger impact. Yeah,
0: start a box at home. Start a box in your office. Can be as simple as a shoebox. And exactly. I notice that there's even an opportunity to print a label on your website. I've lost that now. It's here somewhere. Yes. I'll find it again.
1: All on the website. So if you head there, then you can see all of the information about how to get involved. But just start collecting and just see all of the different items pile up and up and up.
0: Well, this is the amazing thing. Once you start to collect in one place the things that you're wanting to recycle, like I mentioned to you yesterday, we have a separate bin in our kitchen for aluminium. We have a couple of cats, and so the little dine containers are aluminium top, foil top, and then the aluminium little dish. Those get washed, they go into that, and once a month I sit in front of the television and scrunch them all into balls so that they can then go in the recycling rather than just tossing them in individually. Because one of the things I learned some time ago, pardon me, is that individual pieces of foil are too small to be selected by the sorting machinery. So you exactly. actually have to make it into something about the size of your fist, at least, and then the machines can sort it. So, yes, that's one of the activities in the house, is in front of the television once a month, balling up all the foil.
1: I love it. An A-plus for you and all of your recycling efforts.
0: Lovely. Well, thank you very much, Lottie. And good work. Excellent work. I look forward to sending all these things off to you. The post office is going to be seeing me very soon.
1: Amazing. Enjoy the rest of your day. Thank you.
0: Thank you. Have a lovely day. Thank you. My guest was Lottie Diehl. Now, you can find this website at banish.com.au. It is a very, very, very explorable website. They've got links at the top to shop, recycle, about us, learn, education, and Lottie's new book. The book looks like a great gift idea for people who just are curious and really think that they could probably be doing a little bit more but just don't know where to start. Here's Michael Nesmith.

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9: 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You could spend most of the day looking through this website. When they get into the section about bread tags, I mean, simple things that we're just chucking out and creating the microplastic problem that we're so alarmed about, but we, you know, alarmed but still not doing anything in many cases. They've got frequently asked questions. What are bread tags and why are they so hard to recycle? Here's the answer. Bread tags are the small plastic clips used to seal bread bags. Because of their size and material, which is polystyrene, non-expanded polystyrene, they can be recycled through standard curbside. They can't be recycled through standard curbside systems and often end up in landfill. Okay, that's a reason to send those off in your bread box. Where are the products made? These are proudly Australian-made, created by Transmutation, using local recycling processes and circular design principles in Robe in South Australia. So this is where the products that are for sale on the website are made, little dishes and so on, made of the plastic bread tags. How can I get my plastic bread tags to you for recycling? Bread tags are collected through the Banish Recycling and Diversion Program, which is BRAD, one of Australia's largest community recycling initiatives. Thousands of Australians send us their hard-to-recycle plastics each month. You too, and you can get more information here. So there's a link there. It asks about the varying colours. Are the products durable? Can they be recycled again in the future? Absolutely. If you ever need to retire your items, send them back through the BRAD program and they'll just go around again. Okay, there's lots of information here about all these different things. There's lovely kitchen items made from the bread tags. They're fun, they're exciting, they're novel. And bread tag polystyrene plastic, completely unbreakable, I would imagine. There's the Lady Susan in a terrazzo style made from multicoloured bread tags. There's a paddle board made from recycled bread tags. There's bowls, there are plates, there are little boards, cutting boards. Exciting collection, lots and lots and lots of stuff here. And of course, there's information about Lottie's book, 365 plus ways to save the planet and your money. I'll have to get a read of that. I'm sure there's going to be some stuff in there. I don't know. Wonderful. So if you've got come across stuff and you think, I'm sure this should be recyclable, but I don't know how, get onto this website and have a good look and find out the best thing you can do there. Start a brand box in your home. It can just be a shoebox, and the address and everything to send it off is on the website in the contact section. There's a heap of stuff that you can learn about and see, run a competition with yourself and see how much stuff you can keep out of your red bin. Not by just putting it inappropriately in the yellow bin, that's not going to work, but see how much of this stuff the Brad system can take of the stuff that you're now throwing in the rubbish. See if you can run this competition and see how rarely you can get around to putting your red bin out simply because you're not filling it. I think that's an exciting way to go. Right, I've got an announcement here. Any of you out there who are aspiring songwriters, time for you to listen up. I've got this note that's come into the station. It says, if you are a creative writer of original songs, the Australian Songwriting Contest will be open for entries only until the end of the King's Birthday long weekend, the 9th of June 2026. So any songwriters with work they would like to enter in this respected competition, which is now in its 46th year, should go to the platform link, which is asa.songcentral.com.au. Successful contestants will be honoured at the National Songwriting Awards later in the year, with great prizes to be won, including, you'll like this one, $3,000 cash from APRA for Songwriter of the Year, and a lovely Matin guitar for the Rudy Bransma Award winner, who needs to be an ASA member in attendance at the awards. Another reason to go. Those who join the ASA will also have discounted entry fees for the contest, so interested parties should check out the website at asai.org.au. That name again, asai.org.au. So if you've got a bit of a song hanging around in the back of your head or scratched on backs of envelopes in the kitchen and you see it and you think, gosh, I should do something with that. Or if you've got the song completely written and you've been singing it in the privacy of your own home, time to share. So get onto that website, asai.org.au. Sorry, rusty voice. And look up the songwriting competition. Don't miss out, it says. Don't miss out. $3,000 indeed. And potentially a lovely guitar, but you have to be there on the night. Excellent. Okay, here's Billy Joel and Ray Charles, and they'll take us right to the news.

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1: Hello there, I'm Sean Bindley. Curbing China's influence in the Pacific is expected to be top of the agenda when the Prime Minister meets with his Solomon Islands counterpart. Anthony Albanese and Matthew Wale will sit down in Canberra. Labor hopes the meeting will see Wale, who has historically been critical of China, shift his allegiances further towards Australia. Fighting continued in Lebanon on Tuesday, despite the US President's claim that he brokered a halt to hostilities, with Israeli Prime Minister Benjamin Netanyahu vowing to keep striking southern Lebanon, and Israel's Defence Minister denying any ceasefire is in place. Israel-Lebanon talks are scheduled for Washington later this week, but the ongoing clashes raise questions about whether diplomacy can gain traction. Both leaders are facing elections in their countries, and the war is shaping their political calculations in very different ways. Kate Fisher is in Washington. She says the US president sent contradictory signals about the state of the talks on Monday, dismissing them as boring in one interview, then posting online that they were progressing rapidly.
2: The Iranians, according to the Mehr News Agency, are still reviewing the latest offering of a proposal from the United States, and they remain sceptical due to kind of trust that what they say of trusting the US before and them not keeping their side of the deal. And of course, it's still really important to the Iranians that Lebanon is included in this ceasefire, and the foreign minister of Iran, Abbas Araghchi, really stressing that point.
1: New analysis claims Western militaries have failed to learn important lessons from modern conflicts. The Lowy Institute report argues countries like Australia have been slow to boost capability, while China and Iran are embracing new technologies. The research recommends a shift in defence culture to one that rewards risk and holds poor leaders accountable. Retired Major General Mick Ryan says democracies are lagging behind their adversaries.
3: Their doctrine, their force structures, and their procurement priorities really aren't leading edge. And this has a pretty serious implication for things like countries like Australia, which means that almost has no real drone capabilities or counter-drone capabilities.
1: The New South Wales state government is being urged to get on with resolving claims from people unlawfully strip-searched as the state appeals a landmark class action ruling. The lead plaintiff was awarded $93,000 over the way she was treated at a festival in 2018. Slater and Gordon lawyer Rory Walsh hopes the government will move quickly to compensate those affected once the appeal is sorted.
4: The appeal is largely directed towards the state trying to reduce its liability both to the plaintiff in respect of the specific damages awarded to her.
1: Amidst allegations, the entire Victorian Big Build program is riddled with corruption. The former IBAC commissioner has taken aim at politicians for failing to give agencies the power to properly investigate. Robert Redlich says he's not singling out the Labor government. In his words, a pox on both their houses. And he's questioned the timing of Jacinta Allen's decision to shelve changes to IBAC's powers until well after the state's election.
5: Why it is now, one must ask the question, why is it now that the Premier has suddenly said, I'm now no longer satisfied that IBAC is fit for purpose?
1: The Australian dollar is buying 71.7 US cents. This is Air News. Brisbane Broncos coach Michael Maguire has swung the axe following their loss to the Dragons on the weekend. Ezra Mam has been dropped to the bench. Thomas Duffy will start at 5/8 against the Titans on Saturday night. The Gold Coast will welcome back Origin stars Jojo Fifito and Tino Fasua-Malawi for the M1 Derby. Round 14 kicks off tomorrow night when the Sea Eagles host the Rabbitohs. In AFL, James Hurd insists he hasn't started putting together his coaching dream team. There are reports the Essendon great has started sounding out Team Hurd for the vacant coaching job. The Socceroos are continuing preparations for the upcoming FIFA World Cup ahead of their first group game against Turkey on Saturday week. They'll play their final warm-up game against Switzerland this weekend. Former Socceroos goalkeeper Mark Bosnich says he expects to see a full-strength 11 against the Swiss in San Diego.
6: You take as much as you possibly can out of it in terms of what are those combinations like. Is everyone fit? Does he look sharp? How was that when they changed their system?
1: And in tennis, Marta Kostyuk has defeated Elena Svitolina in three sets to reach the semi-final of the French Open. It'll be the Ukrainian's first major semi of her career when she takes on Mira Andreeva. Kostyuk says she's proud to represent her country amidst the ongoing conflict.
7: to be able to compete, being in this, living in this situation is, for me, is another level. So I'm very proud of all of them and, you know, very happy to represent Ukraine.
1: Australian Independent Radio News.
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8: There's a nice bit of sunshine streaming in through the window. It's 19 degrees in Nowra, 18 around the Bay and Basin, and 20 in Ulladulla. Ulladulla, your top temperature was 18, but we've scrapped that now, haven't we? 19's the top expected temperature for Nowra and the Bay and Basin. Nowra is there on 19. Bay and Basin, a little way to go. Right, what's coming up for the week ahead? Let's have a little look. Nothing looking like rain for the week in the northern Shoalhaven. Possible showers on Monday down south, only 5 millimetres in that. Bit breezy now, the breeze just starting to pick up a little. I can see some tree movement outside, but not terribly windy. Mostly from, generally from the west. Today and tomorrow, the winds will ease in a couple of hours today, but they'll return around the middle of the day tomorrow. They will last until the middle of Friday in the northern Shoalhaven, a little bit longer to the end of Friday in the southern Shoalhaven. Fire danger rating is moderate for the next 3 days, today and the next 2 days. There isn't one listed for Saturday. The UV index is low to moderate. Let's have a look at temperatures across the week. We've got daytime temperature range for Nowra between 17 and 19, so those cool days for the early part of winter, and nighttime minimum temperature 7 to 13. Ulladulla, your daytime 16 to 18, maybe a little bit more because you've already hit 20 today, and nighttime minimum is 10 to 15. What else do we have to do here? That's about all there is, really. Sun rose this morning at 6:57. It will set this evening at 4:54, and last light is 5:22. So, travelling home as it gets darker, please remember, you will need your lights. Please don't wander home just because the street lights are on and you don't need your headlights on to see. People need to see you. That's a big safety thing. I'm Jane, this is Community Access, and I'm here with you until 12 today. Carol will be in around about 10 to 12, and I'll find somebody to talk to in the meantime. I'm going to be talking very shortly to Mohammed Rahman from Melbourne Uni. They have done a study on the effect of greenery, trees, and so on in our cities in reducing the temperature, and discovered that it's one of those oils and oils thing. It's not just about planting trees. You have to know which is the best way to go about doing that, or you don't get the benefit. Let's start the hour with Daryl Braithwaite.

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5: Kennedy's upcoming tours include Christmas in July, George's River Buffet Lunch Cruise, Wednesday the 22nd of July 2026, Tour of Parliament House and High Tea, Friday the 21st of August 2026, Oktoberfest Spectacular VIP Package at the Harmony German Club, Saturday the 31st of October 2026, and Whispering Jack, the John Farnham musical, Sunday the 20th of December 2026.
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0: 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Too young.
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4: Important notice, of course, do the test. We all should be doing it, and don't take any notice of that age, even if you're younger. Do the test. Younger people are turning up with bowel cancer these days. My next guest this morning is Mohammed Rahman from University of Melbourne. He is the author of an article about green spaces. Mohammed, good morning and welcome to the program.
5: Good morning. Thanks for having me, Jane.
4: My pleasure indeed. Now, we hear a lot about heat islands in our cities and the fact that trees and other greenery can bring those temperatures down, which of course is vital in some of these hot summers we've got. Your research done across Melbourne, Munich and Hong Kong shows that not all places benefit the same from the same kind of plantings. Can you tell us about your research?
5: Yeah, that's an interesting question. We all know that our cities are getting hotter and warmer, and the trend is very alarming. And this is mainly because we are changing our surfaces, we are building our infrastructure, mainly green infrastructure, then it traps heat, and one of the most feasible options to get rid of this, or at least to mitigate this problem to some extent, is having more green spaces. But the question is still not answered very well. Which sort of green spaces, what should be the composition, and what sort of planting design we should look forward to. So our research we did in Melbourne, as you mentioned, in Hong Kong and Munich, we measured not only air temperature, but a lot of other meteorological variables, soil variables, design aspects. And what we found that having more layers of vegetations, like trees with shrubs or grass layers, for example, can really have a significant impact in lowering down the temperatures. And in case of Melbourne, what we found, it's not the air temperature, but the temperature we feel like, for example, we call it mean gradient temperature. We can have up to 18 degrees Celsius reduction under the shade of a tree with shrubs and grass layers. Whereas if we look at Hong Kong, for example, which is much more humid compared to Melbourne, the impact is not the same, because trees release water. We call it the transpiration process, through which they lose a lot of water that increase the humidity of the air. And in that case, we need to ensure that we have proper ventilation so that the air can pass through, and also the accumulation of the particle matter, so the dust is not that high, especially in stress condition. Whereas in Munich, we have found even better impact having a temperate, cold climate with a lot of moisture in the soil. So it's very site-specific, it's also climate-dependent, and also the composition-dependent.
4: Very interesting to notice that the location of the city, and I suppose other aspects, I mean, the proximity to the tropics must make a difference in the equator, but the fact that whether you're close to the ocean or not may also change those factors, do you think?
5: Of course. I think if it is close to the coast, usually the humidity is higher. At the same time, wind is also high. The wind speed is high. So if we have higher wind speed, there is a high probability that that will reduce the humidity. So the impact is a bit counteract compared to closeness to the equator. It's not the same as close to equator or close to the coast.
4: Hong Kong, of course, is right on the water, but that humidity factor there, especially with the warmer temperatures that you would experience in Hong Kong, which could certainly make things very uncomfortable, I would imagine.
5: Absolutely. So if we don't ensure proper ventilation, then it will make us a little bit more uncomfortable than making it more comfortable.
4: Absolutely. So in the case of somewhere like Hong Kong, if you have, not that there's terribly much green space from what I recall of Hong Kong anyway, but up on Victoria Peak and so on, you can see greenery and so on up there. But within the city itself, you would get an enormous amount of heat storage in all of those hard surfaces. So finding the place to put the plants in is going to be awkward to begin with. What other mitigating factors could they use? What could they implement to try and reduce that heat island effect in a place such as Hong Kong?
5: That's what we are actually trying to understand. One way to think about it is that we should not copy exactly the same formula for everywhere.
4: Mm-hmm.
5: So it's like, it's not a one size fit for all.
4: Mm.
5: So we need to think about the site specific conditions, as well as we need to think about the climatic conditions. So as places like in Hong Kong, we are not against planting trees. It's one of the must. We have to think about more greenery in any case.
4: Mm.
5: But what we are trying to understand is, for example, in scientific terms, we call it street canyon conditions, like the ratio between the height of the building and the width of the streets. If it is very narrow, like if you have very tall buildings and very narrow streets, then it can trap the re-radiated heat and also the pollution. So there, if we try to plant more dense trees and more dense shrubs layers, then it may backfire. So in what we are trying to say is that in that case, maybe trees like you know, short stature trees, which is not that high or not that dense canopies or crowns, then, and if we place them in a way that it can ensure proper ventilation, and it will not have an umbrella impact, to say, which will reduce the upgoing radiation back into the atmosphere. So light dense canopies and more ventilation in those very specific conditions is very important. Whereas if we think about cities like Melbourne, for example, where during the summer we get really over 40 degrees sometimes, in that case there is no alternative of having more greenery with more dense trees so that people can get shade and the underneath surfaces also prevented from getting this shortwave radiation, we call it, to have this more ground heat flux or having this more heat absorbed. In that condition, dense canopies, dense tree canopies and trees which can really survive the drought conditions are important. Whereas in cities like Hong Kong, where the soil moisture or the water is not a big issue, in that case we may think about light canopies, light tree crowns, and which can have a short stature canopies or short stature like medium height trees that can help. And we can also think about some sort of continuous shrub layers, to say, which can have an impact in terms of having vegetation surfaces, but it will not have a big impact in terms of absorbing the heat to go away from the site condition.
4: You've got the air cleaning effect of photosynthesizing as well to consider in places where traffic is as dense as you find it in Hong Kong. You have to sort of weigh up, I suppose, the advantages you expect to gain by putting the correct kind of trees in, and also trying to get the greenery to do the other functional benefits that it can have.
5: Absolutely, absolutely, yeah. So trees is not only about cooling benefits, to say, it can bring us plenty of other benefits. And one of the most important thing is cooling, but it can also help us to reduce the storm water, for example. It can help us to reduce the air pollutants, so that improves the air quality. And obviously it can have an impact in carbon sequestration or storing the carbon, in terms of aesthetics, in terms of biodiversity. So social impact is huge for trees. So so there are plenty of, it's a whole package, urban greenery to say. So we are trying to understand the more comprehensive benefits, what we get from greening. And the pollutants absorption directly through, as you mentioned about the photosynthesis. So they have tiny openings, the tree leaves, which we call stomata. So they can absorb directly the small particles when they open their stomata to get the carbon dioxide from the air. So they can directly absorb it, or they can also improve the deposition, the dust particles into their canopies, which can delay the process, and that can be, you know, they can have an impact in reducing the suspended particles in the air.
4: Is your study ongoing? You haven't come to all your conclusions yet, I imagine. There are still other things to be examined here.
5: Oh yes, there are still a long way to go, especially if you think about the climate change. We still don't know what will happen, because all these global climate change models are indicating we're heading towards much warmer and much drier climate. So cities are not a very good conditions for trees or other greeneries to grow. They already face a lot of challenges, like a lot of pavements, a lot of compaction in the soil, they have less water, and they have a lot of polluted air. So that is, it's a very harsh condition for greeneries to grow in cities. On top of that, if you think about the climate change, that will create even more havoc for these, all these greeneries. So we need to understand which species, which type of trees, or which type of greenery, for example, will have the biggest impact in 2080. For example, so this is something which we are really trying to understand through different types of experimentations, and also to understand how to make our greenery much more diverse, because diversity is the strength, and then we can really think of mitigating all the adverse impact of urbanization and climate change. So there are still a lot of long way to go to understand the best species, best composition, best planning, and so yeah, it's ongoing. It's a lot of there are a lot of research ongoing around the world.
4: Very much so. There's an interesting line in your article, because you mentioned that street trees in Melbourne reduce radiant heat by more than 18 degrees Celsius, but even where air temperatures change only slightly, shaded streets feel substantially cooler. I think that's something that everyone would recognise. And yet in our cities, we still find many people who find reasons to remove trees or to avoid planting them in the first place.
5: Yes, that's I think one of the important message to say, like, many people misunderstand that the trees can have a huge impact in terms of reduction of air temperature, but that's not the truth. Air temperature reduction can be very minimal. It can be under 1 degree Celsius or max 2 to 3 max degree Celsius, but that's not the main point here. Because the air temperature usually get diluted, you have to understand the trees that are in the outside setting, it's not indoor setting, so the advected heat, it get easily diluted with the you know, the hot air, surrounding hot air. So air temperature reduction can be minimal, but what makes us feel better is the whole atmosphere, because trees are losing huge amount of water. From our own research, we found in Munich, for example, linden tree or Tilia cordata tree, a medium-sized tree, can lose around 100 liter of water in a single day. So this huge amount of water is coming, and they are absorbing the surrounding heat to vaporize those water as a water vapor, and in doing so, basically all these microclimatic conditions are changing, because they are converting this heat. In scientific world, we call it latent heat exchange. So they change the water from liquid to the vapor, and in doing so, they have to absorb a lot of heat from the surrounding atmosphere, and that gives you the ambient temperature, or the feeling is much more cooler than the air temperature itself. And then there are other options also, because through the extended canopies of the crowns, they reduce the incoming radiation, so the underneath surface is much cooler. They don't have the option to absorb directly the radiation, because with this reflection, maybe you know that trees or greeneries with their green colors, they reflect almost one quarter of the directly incoming radiation back to the atmosphere. So we are already getting 75% out of 100%, to say. Whereas other surfaces like black asphalt, they can absorb almost over 90% of the incoming radiation. So they reflect only 7 to 8% or max 9%. And so in doing so, what happened that the people who are sitting or standing directly beneath the tree, they have less option of the reflected radiation to them. So they feel much comfortable. That's why even the air temperature reduction is minimal, but the feel-like temperature or radiant temperature is much lower than actually it is.
4: Yes, I can certainly attest to the heat of black roads. When I was a kid, I used to walk with my friends around to the shops, and in one area there was no shade over the road, and we'd always, being kids, always go off with bare feet. And when we were coming home, in order to walk up this part of exposed road that had been in the sun all day, we had to run along the white lines in the middle of the road. There wasn't much traffic, fortunately, and sort of dash across. You could walk on the white lines because they weren't so hot, but you couldn't walk on the black road, so we used to have to run from one line to the next line so that we could get up this exposed section of road.
5: Yeah, absolutely. You can easily imagine that when you park your car in an open place, in a shopping area or somewhere, and then you come back after 1 hour of the hot sun, and then how much you can feel it once you get inside.
4: Oh, absolutely.
5: Terrible.
4: Yes, and yet we have a council down here that seems to have some kind of almost deadly allergy to having trees in car parks, so there's never anywhere to park your car in the shade.
5: Yes. Yeah, allergy is another issue as well. Yeah, there are some plane trees, for example. Many people are against it because they have lots of pollens. But that is another issue we need to really tackle it well, because there are some species which can provide some disservices, to say, like pollens. In that case, we have to be very selective in terms of selecting our species or the right trees, to say, and make it more diverse so that there are less disservices, more ecosystem services.
4: Yes, we do have some trees that have some problematic tendencies here. Plane trees, for example, they're very popular as street trees, but they do immense amount of damage to the pavement if they haven't got root barriers around them, and also at a certain time of year when they've got their fruits on the tree, the amount of litter on the road just from the fluffiness of the stuff that comes off their fruits is you could actually fill buckets and buckets and buckets with it. There's so much of it, and I think that sort of gets to some people a lot. Other things too is things like fig trees that have edible fruits in them, and the birds get in there, and then of course the birds contribute to making a heck of a mess of your car.
5: Yes, that's true, yeah. So, yeah, these are the, you know, pros and cons, and that's why I think we always suggest, or we always try to advocate that more and more native species into the ecosystem is better, so the native species knows the site very well from millions of years, to say, and they can cope up the site conditions better. So, but at the same time, there is no harm of saying that you know, there are species or trees like plane trees, for example, they are so dense, they provide so dense shade. It's tremendously beautiful when they flush, you know, and they are so deep shades that is how to replace these with another native species who can grow that vigorous, and they grow very, very strong in very dry or very hard conditions. So it's always a balance which can make it perfect, to say, rather than thinking about replacing all the plant trees because they really litter a lot of pollens. So we have to find out the correct areas or correct streets which has less excess or which has less problems with litters. And also pollens, for example, which can make the whole system much more diversified.
4: Absolutely. So as your studies go on, are you going to look into a wider variety of cities across the world to see perhaps if there are, apart from these three cities you've looked at, other extenuating circumstances that you haven't yet come across?
5: Yes, absolutely. We are trying to understand the impact of different types of tree species or different types of vegetation structures across the globe. So currently we are also trying to understand another species like Robinia pseudacacia or Robinia species across 15 different cities. So starting from South America, North America, Europe, Asia, and Australia. So we are trying different types of research to answer different questions. And not only this, but we have other research projects which are ongoing. Also, for example, in Singapore, in Germany, and also we have other upcoming projects where we are trying to have a whole whole mechanistic understanding of this comprehension of different ecosystem services and what are the trade-offs and what are the complementarity we can get from different types of vegetation surfaces.
4: Lovely. Well, I'm very interested in greening of cities and how we can benefit, so I'll look out for your upcoming articles in the future, because I'd be very interested to see where this research goes.
5: Well, that'd be perfect. Yeah, that's what we want to communicate with, not only within the scientific community, but also all sorts of stakeholders. I think what we are doing is it's not only for the sake of science, but also for the sake of the people living in cities, because we don't have to forget that our cities are mainly for people who are living there. So it's a whole ecosystem where we are big part of it. So we also need to communicate these scientific results in a much better way to the general people, to the beneficiaries, or to the people who are taking part into this ecosystem quantifications.
4: And to get our lawmakers and town planners to understand the value of the trees, and not sort of merrily go pulling trees out for the sake of new sporting arenas or something.
5: Oh yes, that's a very good point, because recently it has started a big debate, for example, but people are indicating the importance of trees since a long time. I still can remember it was a study in Finland, I think in 1986, where they showed that the hospital people who got the exposure of greens or trees, 3 to 5 trees outside their window, the recovery rate compared to the other guy who are only facing a gray wall outside is almost 5 times.
4: I can really believe that. If I look outside a window and look at grey walls, I can feel the weight of concerns coming down on me, as if there's a dampening in all of my thoughts. And yet if I'm looking out on trees, especially with the occasional bird coming through or something, it just makes an entire difference. And even though it's not as good as being out in nature, it certainly is related to that feeling.
5: Yes, and that's the main point. Like, think about a new house without a nature strip or without a tree. The price, the house price is not that high compared to a house with a nature strip and the tree itself. So there are a lot of other issues which unconsciously work on our mind, but It's only about making the points much more valid to the policymakers, and that's already getting it. I think there are a lot of other organizations who are working with a lot of different people around the world, with the mayors, with the city councils, and the

0: It's more psychologically, more socially, also economically, and most importantly, environmentally, because our environment is something we have to think about the sustainable environment in next 50 years or so. This will be unbearable if you think about the global climate change, about 2 to 3 to 4 degrees Celsius. On top of that, we call it the urban heat island, where our city centers, we found almost 9 degree difference in Germany compared to a city center to only 5 kilometer north in a suburban area. So you can understand, if you add these 4 degree with these 9 degrees Celsius of heat island, in cities where most of our people are living now, and it is increasing even in 50 years time, so what will happen? It will be almost unbearable. And we have to think about other ways, like making our offices, our houses cooler, so it will not be sustainable. So we really need to think very urgently how to think about the nature-based solutions, to say.
1: In the suburb where I live, somebody on the council staff mentioned some years ago that this particular suburb has, and the words in the report were, too much green space. Now, this is a community with a railway station, and which is a rare thing around here, and they are increasing the population density by going from houses on large blocks to establishments of build-to-rent sets of units and so on. Whenever you increase, and it's something that just surprises me that people take so long to recognise this, when you increase residential population density, you must also increase the space for people just to be able to get away from each other, just to be able to sit and have a sandwich somewhere cool and comfortable, where you're not feeling the hurried pressure of modern life. You can actually take a couple of minutes out to restore, reset your mental balance for the day.
0: Yeah, definitely. That's this is something, you know, we are talking for a long time. And so there is a rule of thumb, or recently a professor from UBC, Canada, Cecil Corandiac, he proposed a rule of thumb, something like 330-300. So every people should be able to see at least 3 trees from their windows, whether it is in work or in their own home. Or the 30% of the land area should be covered with green, and the maximum distance to a park should be 300 meters. So that's why it's called 330-300. Three trees, 30% greenery, and 300 meter max to the nearest park. So this, you can understand what you were just saying, that we need some spaces, and we really need to take this green infrastructure as an infrastructure, like a grey infrastructure, for example. Then we can make more sense out of it.
1: Yes, I think so. We need our children to grow up around trees and to appreciate them. Children love to be in nature and to see natural things around them, and it helps them with several things. I was talking to an optometrist not very long ago, and one of the reasons that I remember when I was small, my grandmother used to say, don't sit too close to the TV, you'll ruin your eyes. Don't hold the book too close to your eyes, you'll ruin your eyes. It turns out that if you don't have this ability to see things close up, to see things at the distance, your development of your brain's receptors of the vision will actually shorten your sight. So although I am genetically short-sighted, it runs in my family, for many people short sight is created or even exacerbated by the fact that they hold things too close to their eyes. And for children growing up in apartments where they very seldom get to see anything in the distance and to experience that variety, it's an increasing issue, especially in places like Asia where population density is very often so high. Apartments are a necessity, and for many children it actually changes the way that their brain operates.
0: Yeah, definitely. That's you know, we evolved over millions of years, and nature has its own way. So unless we are a small part of the nature, so if you think like that, so nature evolved in a way that we are more close.

0: used to the grid, either for food, for shelter, for all sorts of different services. So what we are doing for the last 100 years or so, we are trying to deprive our kids from this nature closeness. That's why they are getting addicted to the screens. They are all the time, they are either, you know, watching televisions or, you know, playing games in the mobiles or tabs. So this is having really creating a lot of problems, as you mentioned, about the eyes, short-sighted or long-sighted. Unless we really train our kids to go back to the nature, think about, you know, how there is a big group, and in the U.S. They call it hug the trees, something like that. But they really hug the trees, and they can really feel the nature inside them. So this is the way I've seen, for example, in Finland, the kindergartens, they take their kids almost every day to a nearest park, to nearest forest, and then they let them play with the mud, with the litters, with the trees, with small vegetation, insects, so that they grow up in a way that they are more close to the nature. So this all has an impact, which can really influence our future generation.
1: I remember some years ago doing an interview with a local preschool, and they had taken their children, so the 3 and 4 year olds, down to the urban bushland once a week. Right through the year, the kids had to carry their own bags and negotiate the great big rough rock steps and so on themselves. But those children developed such a love for that place that as they were advancing with their knowledge of the place over the year, they started doing things like picking up any litter they found and taking it back to school and putting it in the bin without anybody ever saying to them that this was what was to be done. So they just developed this enormous attachment for this special place.
0: Yeah, absolutely. That's a belongingness, right? We belong to nature. And we are part of this. We need to understand how to take care of it. And even though in cities, we really can't put all the places with trees or greeneries, but we need to understand that we have a big attachment or belongingness to nature. And we need to think about how can we bring it in the best way so that they can serve us all the needs.
1: Absolutely. Mohammed, it's been an absolute delight to talk to you about this, trees being one of my favourite subjects. Thank you very, very much for your time today.
0: Thank you so much, Jane. It is really a pleasure to meet you and talk you through.
1: Thank you very much, and I look forward to your upcoming articles when you do that extra research. I'll talk to you then.
0: Thank you so much.
1: Thanks. Bye-bye.
0: Yeah. Bye.

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10: 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That's it for me. I'm back with Community Access tomorrow on Triple UFM. Carol's up next. She's here looking resplendent in a gorgeous soft green with beautiful scarf on. She looks lovely as always. I'll talk to you tomorrow.
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12: Hello there, I'm Sean Bindley. The federal government is denying accusations of a revolt amongst Labor MPs over AUKUS. The US will now only supply Australia with three used submarines until we have the capacity to manufacture our own vessels. Backbencher Ed Husic and some unions are arguing the change warrants a re-examination of the deal, but Labor MP Dan Repicoli says his party remains fully committed to the project.
13: Look, I think they're behind AUKUS, as I just said then. We need to make sure that we're defending this country the best way possible, and AUKUS is a great, great thing to do this. And as I said, the jobs. It is thousands and thousands of jobs, and hopefully we can even get some of those jobs up in the Hunter as well.
12: Civil society groups in Kenya say two people were shot dead on Monday during protests against a plan to open an American Ebola quarantine facility at a military airbase in the central Kenyan town of Nanyuki. Kenya has recorded no Ebola cases, and protesters say the facility, intended to treat US citizens exposed to the virus in the DRC, would endanger local lives. Kenyan President William Ruto defending the decision, saying the US is a long-standing partner, but a high court has ordered the plan halted pending a hearing. Chris O'Chumringer is in the Democratic Republic of Congo.
2: hundreds of people took to the streets of Nanyuki, and they were close to that air base where this facility is supposed to be set up, a 50-bed facility, and they held protests. They were burning tires, holding placards, and it was a very unruly crowd. Police and the military were deployed, and they fired shots, live rounds, and we're told two people died.
12: The Australian Human Rights Commission is raising concerns about the government's new laws around the NDIS. The human rights group warns the changes risk compromising the rights of disabled people. The Disability Discrimination Commissioner says the bill shouldn't pass without further consultation with the community. Unions are rejecting warnings from some economists that a pay boost for those on the minimum wage could accelerate inflation and trigger further interest rate hikes. The Fair Work Commission's decision will see about 3 million low-paid workers get a 4.75% wage increase from July. Some industry groups believe that will only add to inflationary burdens for businesses. But ACTU Secretary Sally McManus says higher wages always funnel back into the economy.
8: If people don't get pay rises, less customers too, so it's a bit of a circular economy for any local business.
12: Independent MP Kate Cheney is accusing the federal government of being too slow to act on the rising risks of AI. The federal member for Curtin has released a report with 18 policy recommendations she hopes will push the government to take a more active approach to AI policy. One recommendation includes extending the under-16 social media ban to include certain AI chatbots. Ms. Cheney says artificial intelligence poses complex risks which need new solutions.
9: AI is not like other things that government regulates, so we actually need new structures to govern it because it's moving so fast. We need to be harnessing the opportunities. We need to address the current harms that we can see now, but also prepare for emerging risks.
12: This is Air News. Cricket Australia is warning fans to get ready for the state's second Big Bash side to have a different name. The Stars and Renegades will merge, creating a side to be owned by Cricket Victoria. The other licence will likely be sold off to overseas investors, but will still be required to play games in Victoria. Chief Executive Nick Cummins says it could see the new owners bring an Indian Premier League-inspired name, like M1 London or Sunrisers Leeds in the UK 100.
14: We've actually had focus groups with fans. The reality is that if we were going to sell one team 100% and that team was going to change its name, we were really concerned that those fans, if they didn't want to support that new team, would actually not support cricket at all. They wouldn't have anywhere to go.
12: In rugby league news, Broncos veteran Ben Hunt believes things need to change quickly if the Premiers are to salvage their season. Payne Haas publicly slammed his Brisbane teammates for being all talk after last week's shock loss to the Dragons. Brisbane are 11th on the ladder, and Hunt says Haas was right on the money.
15: Whether it is we have the wrong attitude, we think we're just going to go out and win it because we had success last year, I'm not sure, but we're working extremely hard at training now. We need to sort this out really quick.
12: Meanwhile, the PNG Chiefs have signed St Helens captain and England prop Matty Lees for their inaugural season in 2028. Australia has levelled the men's one-day cricket series in Pakistan, winning the second match by 41 runs at Lahore. Josh Inglis and Cameron Green posting half centuries. Nathan Ellis took 4 wickets. Australian Independent Radio News.
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16: Good afternoon, folks. It's 5 past midday. Carol with you until 2. It's the third day of July. Wouldn't think so. It's not too bad out there. A little bit of wind around the ankles, but other than that, it's quite okay. But it is telling us partly cloudy with a slight chance of a shower about the southern highlands, near zero chance elsewhere. Damaging winds, possibly about the higher ground. Winds are westerly, 25 to 40 k, decreasing to 20 to 30 k in the late afternoon. There is a chance, 10%. Not a big worry, I don't think. You can possibly leave the brolly at home. UV index is low and the fire danger rating is moderate. Now, there is a severe weather warning for damaging winds to the Illawarra south coast. The central tablelands, southern tablelands, southwest slopes and the Snowy Mountains and ACT. There's also a strong wind warning for the Hunter, Sydney, Illawarra, Batemans Bay and Eden Coast. Now, along the coast, for Ulla Dulla, sitting on 19 degrees, looking for a top of 18, but past that one. It also has some cloud today and damaging winds, so just nail things down. Not really, but just make sure there's nothing in your backyard that can go flying all over the place. The wind's down along the coast of west to northwest, 20 to 30 k. As we look at the temperature here for Nowra, it's much the same, 17, looking for a top of 19. Now, the forecast as we move on for the next few days, as we take a little scroll down here, can't seem to get that one, we'll have a look again. We'll try this thing here. Not trying to want to. Okay, so the forecast we have tomorrow is 17 and mostly sunny. Friday mostly sunny, also a top of 18 degrees, and sunshine also for Saturday and Sunday. Wow, you're lucky duck, 6 feet. 19 for Saturday and Sunday, mostly sunny for Monday, and a late shower, 21 on Tuesday. That's not a bad forecast, is it? A little pat in the back this week for our forecast. Having a look on the roads as we check live traffic. Let me see. Having a little issue on that one, Jane. Whatever's wrong with it? Just not even. We'll come back with the road. But if you notice anything out there on your trip around the region, you might call me on 4422 1045. Big thank you to Jane as she comes in each Wednesday with the best of information. Yes, the interviews she does with all the great news of the. Sometimes the news of the week, but other times it's very, very important information that she gathers and relays to you here on Triple UFM Wednesday and Thursday, because she's coming back tomorrow to try it all again. But thanks again, Jane. We might start the program with, he's really been a fabulous artist, country artist, from his album Heroes, Paul Overstreet, and Until the Mountains Lift Up Here. Good afternoon, folks, and welcome to the program.

0: Oh, yes, one of our, it's Nashville. He's a bit of a honky-tonk man. That's not a honky-tonk song, but Marty Brown from his album Here's to the Honky Tonk, and that was called Laurie on My Mind. Also, one from our lovely Melinda Snyder and the Deadwood Stage, and starting the program this afternoon, Paul Overstreet, and that was called Till the Mountains Disappear. It's 12:18 here at Triple UFM. We'll take a little break. Say good afternoon to the sponsors. Wish them well.
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0: 20 minutes past midday and you're with Triple UFM Community Radio. They have alerted us to the fact that health authorities have. They've detected the world's most invasive mosquitoes for the first time on the Australian mainland. Six Asian tiger mosquitoes, also known as the barbecue stoppers, were found near Bamaga in far north Queensland last week. The mosquito is an aggressive daytime biter and causes a major risk to humans and livestock. The Agricultural, Fisheries and Forestry Department said its bite can spread dengue fever, yellow fever and several types of viral infections that can cause swelling to the brain, the website has said. Torres and Cape hospitals and the health service said there's no real threat to public health at this stage, but spraying operations are occurring on Cape York Peninsula. So yes, let's hope that they do that as they say, because they are horrible things. I was reading up about them. They're really very dangerous, and the fact that they can interfere with your brain is even more worrying. Gives out enough toxin to be able to give you all these different problems. It is great if they've got onto that as quickly as possible, and we take their word. They do everything they can. We might have Irish, yes, from Celtic Thunder, a great band, really, really fabulous. Seeing them not too long ago. This one's called The Galway Girl. Good afternoon.

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1: What about me, Big K? I'll do the best surf report on the South Coast, Barry Backbeach.

0: Oh, yes, and that was a band called the Nashville Bluegrass Band called Blackbirds and Crows. Oh, those crows are a bit much, aren't they? It's like the magpies when the season for them and they come flying down and pick your head. I think we're past that now. I think Maggies are all sort of doing the mama and papa thing with their breeding situation. But they, when they're out and about, they certainly are a bit of a problem. One from the Black Hill Ramblers, and that was called Excuse Me, I Think I've Got a Heartache. And I really love this track, Seven Spanish Angels. We had that, of course, from Willie Nelson. He recorded that, and it was such a great track. Helping him out, helping Froy Casadale out there with Seven Spanish Angels, Adam Harvey, and top of the bracket there was the Celtic Thunder, the band, and Galway Girl. Take a little break again. Temperature-wise, we'll just check and see how it's varying, but I don't think it's going to move all that much this afternoon. 17 degrees, still the same. Looking for 19 along the coast. 19, past to expected of 18 degrees. So here we'll take this one, and I'll be back. Going to have a little chat this afternoon about stem cell. Well, it's a problem at the moment, still a stem cell, because a little story about a young lady that does get her stem cell this week, but she's waited a long time. So we'll just have a little chat about that in a little while before then I'll do the break.
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0: Yes, it's just on 12:39. We'll have some news for you, of course, at 1 o'clock. Well, getting back to the stem cell transplant, and the struggle they're having highlights the shortage of local donors. The little lady I'm speaking of is Sarah Taylor. In December last year, started feeling fatigued. She suffered from nosebleeds, experienced prolonged periods. As the months went on, her symptoms worsened, forcing her to quit her job and left her unable to get out of her bed. after multiple misdiagnoses, she was finally diagnosed with a rare blood cancer and told the only solution was stem cell transplant. I just can't live a normal life, she said. I can't do anything really because everything is too risky. Now she receives blood and platelet transfusions almost daily to keep her alive. Miss Taylor is one of the approximately 1,200 Australians urgently waiting for life-saving stem cell transplant, according to the Leukemia Foundation. Australian donor registry has dwindled with the number of registrants declining from 172,000 in 2009 to 165,000 in 2024, which is a major drop in registrations. The registry in Australia is pretty pathetic, Leukemia Foundation Chief Executive Chris Tandy said. We don't have a really great campaign to engage people in the donations category. The ideal age for a bone marrow donor is between 18 and 25. However, only 12% of the Australians within that age range are registered. Australian registry is a ridiculously small compared to other nations such as Germany, which has 22% of 18 to 35-year-old registered. There isn't a way of driving donors in this country. We're terrible at it, he said. We are terrible at collecting. We're terrible at raising awareness. Get back to a little more on stem cell, because it is an urgency at the moment to get donors to give their donations for the cause. In the meantime, we'll take a little track now. I think this one's coming from... Who have I put it? I think I'll just play it. Why not?

goodness, that was Paul Coster and 1932. I don't know if you can remember back to 1932, but I can't. Wasn't here, unfortunately. Graham Clark and Just Call Me Lonesome. And we also had the track there from... we had the other one from the Bluegrass album, Nashville Bluegrass, and Blackbirds and Crows. Just on 12:49, little call out to

0: folks, regarding the Berry CWA branch, is having a blanket drive and will receive any blankets, doonas, quilts, etc. in a good condition if possible. Yes, in reasonable condition. By Friday, June the 12th, they will be delivered to Sussy and the Homeless Hub in Nara, which is a wonderful, wonderful, a situation that's needed so much. Sussy and the Homeless Hub do so much for people on the street, people that's homeless. So if you have any blankets, etc., that aren't getting used anymore and you would like them to go to someone in need, you can bring them along, to choir for the coming and following Friday. So that's this Friday and the following Friday. So if you can do that, it would be really, really great. CWA would be very grateful to get an amount of help regarding blankets being this time of year. And if you're sleeping rough, a blanket would be the greatest thing that you could have. So help if you can. The CWA rooms in Berry, Victoria Street, just drop them off there, and that would really be... the girls and I would be very grateful for that. We might try this little track now. Coming from... just looking at some of the music here on my screen, that I might just pop in for a little bit of difference. This is one that's really, I think, quite a good track. It's called Picking on the Murray, all about the Murray. John Williamson does this one. Because I have visited the Murray not too many days ago, I'll have a little listen. I hope you enjoy. This is Triple UFM, Carol, till 2 o'clock.
1: The regulars turn up every year with the wife and kids and picking gear. Some will try it and give it away,

That's coming from Shirley and the tracks of My Tears. Well, just a little bit more information. I had a text from Mari. Thank you for that, Mari. That you informed me that you can also drop them off on Wednesday. On Wednesday at 9 o'clock until 12 midday at 79 Victoria Street, Berry, the CWA rooms, that is. So if you have anything in the doonies or the blankets, anything to keep our folk that is out on the streets that don't have anywhere to keep them warm, if you can help in this area with some of the warm things for them, that would be just so great. So don't forget, you can drop them off next Wednesday between 9 a.m. And 12 noon, 79 Victoria Street, Berry. Wonderful. Well, just a little track I'll pop in now, coming again from the Bluegrass Band, and this is Anthony Crawford, and it's called On the Edge. It'll take us up to the news at 1 o'clock, so hope you're enjoying the program this afternoon here on Triple U FM. Carol, until 2.

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1: I'm Mark Dransfield. Latest figures show a slight drop in Australia's economic growth over the year to March. More from Federal Politics Editor Michael Packey.
2: Over the 3 months to March, the economy grew 0.3%, missing market predictions. When the figure is stretched over a year, our economy expanded 2.5%, which is down marginally on the previous read in December. Analysts believe interest rate hikes and general high cost of living has dampened consumer demand for discretionary items, as people spend most of their money on essentials. Severe weather conditions also impacted some mining exports, resulting in the weaker growth rate. And with inflation showing signs of moderating, the Reserve Bank may decide to keep interest rates on hold when the board meets this month. Michael Packey reporting.
1: Australia and the Solomon Islands have signed a new treaty enhancing the security cooperation between the two nations. Sean Bindley reports.
3: Prime Minister Anthony Albanese has struck the deal with his Solomon's counterpart following meetings in Canberra. A separate agreement has also been reached to boost collaboration between our country's police forces. Mr. Albanese says the Solomons are a trusted partner and ally of Australia.
4: Today we've committed to elevate our bilateral relationship. At the request of the Solomon Islands, this will be agreed in a new comprehensive treaty, underpinned by mutual trust, respect, and open dialogue.
1: A third person has been charged over a large brawl at a soccer match in Sydney's southwest. One man was treated for bite marks to his back after the incident at the under-17s event in Revesby. An 18-year-old man has been charged with assault. Two other people remain before the courts. A consumer advocate group is calling for an investigation into unsafe products being sold online after hundreds of incident reports. An investigation by Choice has found a range of potentially banned products are still for sale on sites such as Amazon, AliExpress and Temu. Choice's Bea Sherwood says they've made a priority complaint to the consumer watchdog.
5: So from this one this year, we thought that the biggest thing that needed the ACCC's attention and investigation was the availability of these potentially unsafe, banned and prohibited products that we have found on online marketplaces.
1: All boys' schools are fast disappearing across Australia. Lee Harrison has more on that.
6: Spectrum analysis research for News Corp shows that since 2010, one in five all-boys private schools have vanished. That's 116 then compared to 94 now, with most becoming co-ed campuses. Over the same period, just five all-girls schools have disappeared. Researchers say parents appear to prefer co-ed schools for their sons, but boys behave and learn differently and need suitable environments. Students themselves have confessed they need teachers to check in on them because they struggle asking for help, wanting to be independent and strong-minded young males. Lee Harrison, Air News.
1: And US President Donald Trump has abandoned plans for a $2.5 billion fund for victims of alleged government weaponization. Checking the Aussie share market, the All Ords is trading up 32 points at 89.98. One Australian dollar is buying 71.76 US cents. This is Air News. The bottom of the ladder Bombers are in talks with the AFL about the possibility of an assistance package come season's end. Sarah Patterson reports.
7: According to AFL.com.au, the Bombers have begun discussions with the league as they stare down the barrel of their second wooden spoon season in more than 90 years. The club has won just one of its past 25 games. Essendon is expected to make an official submission later this year in a bid to gain extra list assistance from the league. Sarah Patterson, S-Sport.
1: NRL and South Sydney will receive some reinforcements for tomorrow night's clash with the Manly Sea Eagles. David Fifita, Brandon Smith and Campbell Graham are all named to return from injury. The proposal to merge Melbourne's two Big Bash clubs could see the return of the Bush Rangers to Australian cricket. Cricket Victoria will sell off the second licence to private investors on the condition games are still played in Victoria. Australian captain Pat Cummins says he'd love to see the former name of Victoria's state team brought back to life.
8: Going back to the Bush Rangers was a potential, which is nice. It's what I grew up watching. Yeah, look, I think, you know, there's no secret that Victoria are pretty keen to sell, you know, at least one of their teams, so it makes sense that they can hold on to one.
1: Australian Independent Radio News.
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10: 6 minutes past one o'clock, and for the weather for now, 17 degrees. Hasn't moved since I popped into the chair, looking for a top of 19. Partly cloudy and a slight chance of a shower about the southern highlands, but near zero chance elsewhere. Damaging winds are possibly about higher ground. Winds are west 25 or westerly, 25 to 40k, decreasing to 20 to 30k in the late afternoon. As we look along the coast, much the same. Dropped to 18 degrees, and that was the expected temperature for the coastal folks, with a partly cloudy day and damaging winds, possibly about the coastal ranges. The winds are west to northwest, 20 to 30k. As we look at the forecast for tomorrow, Thursday, mostly sunny, 17. Oh, yes, and Friday, we're going to have all that sunshine again, 18. Up the scale, 1 on Saturday, mostly sunny, 19. Sunday, sunny and also 19 degrees. Monday, and still sunny, folks, 19. And a late shower, just to throw a little spanner in the works, 21 on Tuesday. Now, as we look again, just trying to catch up with that road report. Nothing to report, all good, everything is okay. So if you notice anything, I'd really love to hear from you on 44221045. But going back to the topic that I'm discussing on the radio this afternoon is stem cell, of course, donations, and how our supplies have dwindled so badly over the years. But the young lady that is sort of telling the story, she was diagnosed with myelodysplastic, a syndrome called MDS, a group of blood cell cancers that affect the production of normal blood cells. In February, she was told her platelet infusions weren't enough and she would need stem cell transplant. She said she was absolutely shattered. She didn't know what to do. I didn't even know what to even think, she said. It shocked me so much. We had no plan at the time. The process of waiting for a transplant has made her feel very stressed. None of Ms. Taylor's family members were suitable for donation, so her medical team turned to the volunteer donor registry. Of the three potential donors, only one was 100% match, she said. But Ms. Taylor said her doctor told her the donor travelled to countries with high-rate malaria, potentially putting her at risk of infection. She said she was terrified, absolutely terrified, knowing my body has no neutrophils, blood white cells. I don't have anything to keep me from fighting off any infections. So if I do contact it, it's going to be an even longer battle. A spokesman for the Western Sydney Local Health District told the ABC in a statement, staff were continuing to examine Ms. Taylor's treatment options. Stem cell donors are carefully selected to ensure a close match for the patient is certain, and cells are tested to ensure they are safe to use. We are continuing to provide care for Ms. Taylor, and discussions about her treatment options are ongoing. So we'll get back to her story in a little while. It's 11 past 1 o'clock, and a beautiful Irish track from Isla Grant.

Oh, yes, that's Willie Nelson and Johnny Lyons and old school. Yes, all those good old country songs. How many of them did you count that he that they listed in that song? Might be a way one day that we can play a little contest. We heard also from Bill Chambers and Kirkpatrick, and here we are. One also from one of our lovely ladies of country music, Kylie Adams Collier, and I Can't Help It If I'm Still in Love with You. And top of the bracket, the first song there was called You're Always There for Me, coming from lovely Isla Grant, her album called A Dream Comes True. Getting back to a little bit more of the stem cell, you know, story that I'm going through this afternoon with the young lady concerned, which is Rachel Taylor. She sort of said that she's booked in for a stem cell, which is this week. But they're providing care for Miss Taylor, and discussions about her treatment options are ongoing as she's been booked in for a transplant. Australia is heavily reliant on other nations for donations, with 8 out of 10 patients receiving transplant from overseas. We generally look to Germany for donors because they have a reasonable system, Mr. Tani said. Their online registration process is incredibly easy. They focus heavily on young donors through university students, high school graduates, sporting clubs, and festivals and workplaces where young people flock. Unlike Germany, which maintains one of the world's largest and best-funded registries, Australia's registry operates with far more limited resources. Aesthetically is the key factor in the patient finding a viable transplant. For countries in diverse as Australia, this represents a problem. Mr. Tani said, First Nations people, they are not going to get a match in Germany. They're just not. So we rely on Pacific Islanders. We rely on local people to make that contribution. The registry must grow to at least 10% of 18 to 35-year-olds to serve the needs of Australia's diverse cultural communities and lessen the reliance on overseas donors. Other countries seem to be able to do it. I don't know why we can't get into the same, the same line of thought. Mr. Tani said, Australia's low registry rate comes down to two major factors, a lack of awareness and education of the process. There is a common misconception that donating stem cells is painful and time-consuming. In 90% cases, stem cells are collected via a process similar to a plasma donation. To find a transplant plant, a potential donor, we take a swab of their cheek to be tested to see if there's a genetic match. Once a match is found, blood is taken from an arm, stem cells are collected, and then blood is returned through the other arm. Mr. Tani believes Australia should mirror Germany's stem cell donation approach, with donor drives targeting schools and universities to combat misconceptions about the process and increase awareness. It took months of testing, two misdiagnoses, which resulted in unnecessary chemotherapy before Rachel, or Miss Taylor, eventually found out she had MDS in April of this year. It's getting to me a lot, she said. This long process of 6 months in and out of hospital is not good. Like Miss Taylor's, 90% of Australians waiting for stem cell transplants have a form of blood cancer. The incident rate of blood cancer has risen by 79% in the last two decades, according to the Leukemia Foundation. Between 2012 and 2020, blood cancer only received 12% of research investment.
in prevention, early detection and diagnosis. With blood cancer incidence expected to double over the next decade, the Leukemia Foundation has called on the government to invest a further $125 million into blood cancer research. We need more investment right across the board in blood cancers, he said. There's a lot of research out there doing work, but there's not the money around to invest. We need to do that, which is really, really what it's all about, isn't it? It all costs money, and the fact that governments have to really get their thoughts in the right order to give this money to the research. Well, let it be anything. Let it be any type of research that they want to do. It all comes back to how much money can be given to the cause. So, we just hope that Rachel gets her stem cell. It's due today. So we might follow up on that and just see how she goes. In the meantime, we'll take a bit more music for you. This is Triple UFM.

Did you know wearing a seatbelt in a serious crash nearly doubles your chances of survival? Almost 1 out of 5 road fatalities involve someone not wearing a seatbelt. In a crash, wearing a seatbelt reduces your risk of serious injury. So remember to buckle up every time. However short the journey, however long you've been driving, however well you know the road, don't forget to clip every trip. Authorised by the New South Wales Government, Sydney.

0: lovely Bobby Kreiner there, and I can't stand to be unhappy. Yes, I can sanction that. Nothing worse than being unhappy, is it? It's just lovely to have a little smile on your face and be able to, well, that makes other people smile and keep a happy face as well. Also from Front Range, the hills that I call home. It's 1:37, and just a little bit of info here on new, I thought, technology, I'll get it in a moment, new technology, a drug alternative. It's contact lenses designed to treat depression are just as effective as drugs like Prozac, our scientists claim. The lenses have been developed to deliver mild electrical signals to the brain via the retina, with the aims of stimulating brain regions associated with depression. South Korean researchers tried them out on depressed mice. Now, that's a good question. How did they know the mice were depressed? it all goes with technology, that's all I can say. Depressed mice. After 3 weeks of wearing the lenses, the rodents showed fewer signs of depression, according to the research team. And, of course, more research is going into that little effort. Take a break, folks. I'll just have a smile there.
1: Triple UFO.
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4: 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You just never know. 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
7: Hi, this is Maggie from Maggie's Farm. 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
0: Oh, we wouldn't dare, Mag. Yes, Mag will present her show again on Thursday. Well, if you are creative and a writer of original songs, the Australian Songwriting Contest will open for entries only until the end of the King's Birthday long weekend, the 9th of June, 2026. Well, that's coming up very fast, folks, because today's the 3rd. So any songwriters with work they would like to enter in this respected competition, it's now 46 years young, should go. You should go to the platform link. Let me see. https://asa.songcentral.com.au. Successful contestants will be honoured at the National Songwriting Award later this year, with great prizes to be won, including $3,000 cash from APRA for the Songwriter of the Year, and a lovely mate and guitar for Ruby Bransma Award winner, who needs to be an ASA member in attendance at the award. That's the stipulation. Those who join the ASA will also have discounted entry fees for the contest. So anyone interested, parties should check out the website www.asai.org.au. Don't miss out. Yes, if you're a gifted songwriter, I suggest that you go to the website www.asai.org.au. Good stuff. 1:43, little track now. We'll take, and I'm going to say good afternoon to some of our lovely listeners this afternoon. We've got... Brian gave me a lovely call. Thank you, Brian. I'll pop a little song on in a moment. It's not the one you asked for, but I hope it suffices the cause. We also say good afternoon to, let me see, to Mary over in Culborough. We have Britt James down at Mollymook. Ando, good afternoon to you. Phil over there at Gerringong. And also we have, say a good afternoon to Scott of North Nowra, and also Jen of Sanctuary Point. Big afternoon to you all. We'll pop this one in. It's a bit of a laugh, I think, but I hope that you enjoy it. If I can find it, there we go. It's called I Love My Rock and Roll Country. Good afternoon.

0: 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G'day, Marco.
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0: Hello, Richie. There for a moment. That first one I just played then was called Mr. Coachman, coming from the Reno Brothers. Also, one there from Rock and Roll Country. I thought that was rather good. How did you think about that one, Brian? He asked me for a track, but I just couldn't come up with for him. I thought I'd substitute Rock and Roll Country from Greg Champion. I do hope you enjoyed it. And we had one there from Van Warmer, and that was called Just When I Needed You Most. It's getting close to Pete taking over the chair at 2 o'clock after the news. Pete will be with you, Pete Bradman, until 4 o'clock this afternoon with some great music, the super terrific happy hour that, yes, tell everybody, it goes to 2 hours though, so it's a place that he can just keep going. That hour would go very fast, but Pete's here for 2 hours, so catch him right after the news at 2 o'clock. I have a track now that I thought I'd pop in. And it's coming from, let me see, Randy, we'll just do this little bit first, if I can, and then we'll be back because it'll be my last song for the afternoon.
1: 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Join me, oh, by the way, it's Pete Bradman here, join me every Wednesday between 2 and 4 for the Super Terrific Happy Hour. I mean, it's so super terrific, it goes for 2 hours. That's the beauty of the show. Expect the unexpected. 60s, 70s, 80s, one-hit wonders, maybe some hillbilly honky-tonk. You just never know. Isn't that right, Tom?
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0: You are listening to Triple UFM Shoalhaven Community Radio, the super terrific happy hour one back again for this beautiful Wednesday afternoon. I think the wind's died down a bit, which is good. It's Pete Bramman here on the radio, 17 past two. Let's hear it from me, please, studio audience.
1: Yes,
0: thank you. Okay, lots of great music on the way. P.B. Bryson passed away. That was rather sad. So a double shot from him coming up after our sponsors. Before we go there, though, some funny stuff. Brian Kiley talks about a maid.
2: So we have some guests coming for the holidays. So we don't normally do this, but my wife hired a cleaning lady. And she shows up right when I'm about to jump in the shower and go to work. So I said to her, "No banos, por favor. Mi agua. Agua." And she's just staring at me, bewildered, you know, because she doesn't speak Spanish. Turns out she's Armenian.
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Triple FM playing the greatest songs in the world. A little mini tribute there to Peebo Bryson. A voice as pure as, I'd say, liquid silk there. Yes. And who died at the age of 75 due to complications from a stroke only a couple of days ago. Rather sad. Let's keep the love coming, shall we? We'll keep the love going. Coming, going. Same thing. Beautiful song. Cat Stevens, this one. Morning has broken. Good afternoon. This is Triple FM. Super terrific happy hour, part one.

Triple FM, one of those rare Cat Stevens songs there. I don't want to live in a wigwam. Bit of a protest thing going on in the old cat. It's 25-3 on the Triple U Super Terrific Happy Hour. A snack-loving Aussie tourist, here's a story from overseas. A snack-loving Aussie tourist who went to Brunei on holidays has caused a furor over there. He left the billion-dollar holiday destination bitterly disappointed over the choice of potato chips on offer. He told us here at Triple U they only had salt and vinegar. Salt and vinegar? Okay. Let's keep the music flowing, shall we? Still performing, what is he, 105? Cliff Richard. I heard he mimes these days. Not real good, but anyway, if you want to pay for that, that's up to you, I guess. See a legend on stage. Cliff back in the early days. This came out in the late 70s. Carrie on Triple U.

0: Triple FM from the music, the musical, the jazz singer Neil Diamond there, and Hey Louise. I actually saw Peter Byrne, the Neil Diamond impersonator, come to the Shoalhaven Entertainment Centre. Would have been this time last year, put on a fantastic show, did that song, and it was superb. The only song he didn't do, though, was Longfellow Serenade. Apart from that, was a great night. I should shout out to the regulars, Bazza. Bazza listening today. Round of applause for Barry. Barry and Wollongong. Also, was the Rock Dog listening in Bombardieri? Was he? Yes. A good, good man. And, of course, one of the long-time regulars, Lee, the bus driver from Ulladulla. Lee, a very good man. Great people, great men, great taste in radio. It is the Super Terrific Happy Hour here at Triple U. It's 17 to 3. Funny stuff into our sponsors, Kerry O'Keefe. He's a funny guy, calls the cricket these days, was a very good cricketer, used to bowl a good off-break. Went to Maris Brothers Cogra back in the old days. Here he tells a joke as we go into our sponsors.
1: A frog goes into a bank and approaches the teller. He can tell from a nameplate that her name is Patricia Whack. Miss Whack, I'd like to get a $30,000 loan to take a holiday. Paddy looks at the frog in disbelief and asks his name. The frog says his name is Kermit Jagger. His dad is Mick Jagger, and that it's okay, he knows the bank manager. Paddy explains that he will need to secure the loan with some collateral. The frog says, sure, I have this. And he produces a tiny porcelain elephant, about an inch tall, bright pink, and perfectly formed. Very confused, Paddy explains that she'll have to consult with the bank manager and disappears into the back office. She finds the manager and says, there's a frog called Kermit Jagger out there who claims to know you and wants to borrow $30,000 and he wants to use this as collateral. She holds up the tiny pink elephant. I mean, what in the world is this? The bank manager looks back at her and says, it's a knick-knack, Paddy Whack. Give the frog a loan. His old man is a Rolling Stone.
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Oh, Triple Go Fab, you are listening to the Super Terrific Happy Hour song there about bowel moves. That one this morning was fantastic. As you get older, you can struggle. 11 to 3, Pete here on the radio. Now, one time, Cher Bono, or just Cher these days, used to go out with Elvis Presley, or did she? Was she asked

0: on a date with Elvis. Here, Cher tells the story.
1: Yeah, when I was 10 years old, my mom took me to the Pan Pacific to see Elvis. I really loved him. And then when I got older, he invited me to Las Vegas. One of his people called and said, would you like to come up for the weekend? And I was so terrified that I couldn't do it.
0: Oh, she piked out. Piker, 9 to 3.
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0: go. Very jovial song on the Super Terrific Happy Hour here at Triple U. The bloat is there. Bloat on. Every time I play that song, I get hungry. I don't know why. It's Pete Bramman here this afternoon. Great to have you. 11 past three. I'm coming up. Oh, excuse me. Hello there, Triple U.
1: Hello.
0: What do you want, mate? Hello, Triple U. Triple U. Just take it easy, mate. Can you take it easy? What do you want? Hello. Go. Hello, Triple U.
2: You know, I can't remember my classic,
0: Barnaby.
2: Demented Prius. It's,
0: Barnaby.
2: Basically, those whom the gods wish to destroy, they first.
0: What do you want, mate? Do you want something? You're wrong the wrong number, mate. You're going to ring the One Nation Party, all right? Okay, here we go. Bob Sinclair. Some reggae mob. Love Generation on Triple U. Howdy doody.

0: Radio, the Super Terrific Happy Hour 2. Flying Circus there, and La La. Nice little sort of bubblegum type tune there, 19 past 3. Well, as you know, Donald Trump is doing another deal with Iran. He's done a few deals lately, hasn't he? Wasn't there a show on TV a while back called Deal or No Deal? Maybe he should host that, not quite sure. But it seems Iran aren't interested. He might have to throw in a brand new car. Tesla, maybe. Maybe not. He's got contacts. But he has been there before when it comes to bombing places. But he does do it in a nice way. After dinner bombing etiquette with Donald Trump.
1: We had finished dinner. We're now having dessert. And we had the most beautiful piece of chocolate cake that you've ever seen.
0: Two, make sure your guests are happy.
1: And President Xi was enjoying it.
0: Three, drop the bombs.
1: We've just launched 59 missiles heading to Iraq.
0: Number four, make sure you drop them in the right place.
1: Yes, heading toward Syria.
0: That was After Dinner Bombing Etiquette with Donald Trump.
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0: Songs and Country Dreamer. I think that song came out in the 70s, and that was the last time I heard it, but I brought it back. You're at Triple U. 29 past three on the Super Trivia Happy Hour. Saw Bill Shorten on the news the other day, talking about the NDIS, which he helped put together. Few issues with that, isn't there? But I wanted to find out what Bill's doing these days. I did a quick AI search. Bill's now the Vice Chancellor of the University of Canberra. You know what he's getting per year? $860,000 per year. But the guy before him, Paddy Nixon, he was on $1.045 million per year. I think that's taxpayer money. I think I'm right there. Yeah, taxpayer money. Not bad, is it? Bill Shorten brought across his former speechwriter to work with him at the university. You know what she gets paid? $300,000 per year. Not bad for writing a speech. Bill's a fan of waking up in the morning. He loves mornings.
1: Bill Shorten has been making his beliefs about Australia very clear.
2: Best part of the day early in the morning, isn't it?
3: Yeah, morning's the best time of day, I reckon. I think morning's the best part of the day. Morning's the best part of the day. And I was just saying to Sam, my favourite part of the day is the morning.
1: So what about the afternoon? Under Bill Shorten, Saturday Arvo footy, gone. Afternoon tea with Nana, gone. And afternoon delight, if you value your afternoons, hit snooze and tell Bill Shorten where he can stick his alarm clock. Authorised by Pete Stubbins for the Liberal Party Camp.
0: Yeah, Bill, yeah. 29 past three. Back to the music on the Super Trivic Happy Hour. Dreamer, Supertramp, Triple U.

0: Power 2 with the Spinners there in Cuba. When I first heard that song years ago, because we had no internet to check out the lyrics or anything like that, I thought the song was called Stupid. Instead of Cupid, Stupid. That was just me. What is it, 24 to 4? Funny stuff into our sponsors, Kenny Callender with the odds from the 12th man.
1: Well, race 5 about to get underway out there at Rose Hill. And Tappy, this one could be a little difficult to pick.
2: Yep, Ian, harder to pick than a broken nose, this upcoming event. Probably 3 or 4 chances in it. But I reckon the Tommy Smith trained By Jingoes could be the one to beat. He impressed me greatly with his last start win at Canterbury. He's a big, bold galloper. Beautifully bred, by golly, out of By Crikey. But by gee, Ken, it's a pretty open race.
3: By Christ, John, you're not wrong. As you said, anything up to 3 or 4 horses could win it. I hope you're wrong about By Jingoes, though, John, because if Majestic Prince doesn't bring home the bickies in this one, well, my missus and kids could be singing for their supper tonight. Anyhow, the top weight, Super Sluice, is at 6 to 1. Majestic Prince and By Jingoes are 3 to 1 equal favourites. Regal Scepter, well, there's a bit of money around for him. He's currently showing odds at 4 to 1 on the tote. Society Ball, well, there's a bit of late mail on him too, John. He's currently showing odds at 5 to 1 on the tote, but a little bit shorter in the ring. And he's to be ridden today by Malcolm Johnson, just back from his hemorrhoid operation. So don't be surprised if young Malcolm's a bit shorter in the ring himself. Champagne Charlie is at 12 to 1. Mr. Fixit is at 16s. First Edition and Peach Choice at 33 to 1. Sister Sally is at 66 to 1. So too is Slingshot. Silver Shadow and Summer Haze at 100 to 1. And the rank outsiders, Son of Sam and Set the Scene at 660 to 1. So there you are, Johnny, every fucking horse with an S in his name. What do you reckon? She's a bit of a setup?
2: Kenneth, me boy, if you'd gone on much longer, I reckon our cameraman would have dead set drowned. And if you don't get a pimple on your tongue after that lot, old son, fair dinkum, it'll be a miracle.
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0: Hour 2 of the show, and look, I'm just quick. I'm taking Charlie the Greyhound for a walk this morning. We go for a walk every morning, and he loves going for his walks, but he pulls on the lead a bit. And I've got to yank him back and, you know, get him under control. But some people say dogs are smart. Some people say dogs are sort of dumb. I guess there's a bit of both. When the dog's on a lead and he's pulling, he's not going anywhere, is he? It's like, mate, you're not going anywhere. I've got the lead attached to your collar. I'm in charge. Back off. But they don't. They don't get it. But they get excited. That's okay. So I thought.

Shoalhaven Community Radio, Triple UFM, the Super Terrific Half Hour winding down. Our songs about dogs there. Peter Shelley used to have the hit G Baby. That one there, Love Me, Love My Dog. Our final one in this trio of dog songs is from a guy called Henry Gross. He toured with the Beach Boys in 1975 and went to visit Carl Wilson at his home in Los Angeles. And Henry mentioned, I have a dog called Shannon. And Carl said, I had a dog called Shannon too, but he got killed by a car about a year or two ago. Henry was so moved by that, he wrote this song about Carl Wilson's dog in 10 minutes. This is Shannon on Triple UFM.

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1: Hey, what's happening? You already know, man. You rocking with the best right now. This is the Home and Flies, man. You already know I got to do it with the home.
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That is Dragon there. Love's Not Enough. 5 to 4. That's it for me. I've got to go. Have a great day today. We'll catch up with you next week. Got the news on the way. Takes up to the news. Michael Nesmith from the Monkees. A song about the silver moon on Triple U. Au revoir. 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

0: Never get into a car with a driver who has been drinking, even if they say they're okay to drive. It's important that you keep yourself safe from the effects of other people's drinking. Driving after drinking leads to road accidents and pedestrian fatalities. Alcohol abuse is also associated with crime, social problems, and domestic violence.
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0: This is Air News. Starting with NRL and Dragons 5/8, Daniel Atkinson is preparing for his first clash with his old team Cronulla. The local derby takes place on Sunday at Shark Park. Atkinson has revealed his former teammates and coach Craig Fitzgibbon reached out when he was struggling for form.
1: I know I haven't been playing my best. I do have close mates there, like, and yeah, they were checking on me. Fitz was checking on me. Like, at the end of the day, we're all human. We've got a life outside of footy.
0: The NRL has announced it will help raise funds for Jai Arrow's fight with MND by hosting the world's biggest birthday for the retired Rabbitohs forward on July the 12th. Fans are encouraged to take a donation to South's clash with Newcastle. In AFL, Melbourne vice-captain Jack Viney could return in 6 weeks. He's been secretly managing a back injury. Viney missed the start of the year due to Achilles surgery. Collingwood has emerged as the surprise frontrunner to sign Brisbane's Lachie Neale, putting a major dent in expectations the dual Brownlow medalist would return home to WA to be closer to his children. Cricket Victoria will merge the Stars and Renegades before selling one of the Big Bash licences to private investors. Australian Independent Radio News.
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3: All right, it's currently 14 degrees in Nowra. It's 15 in the Ulladulla area. And looking ahead over the next few days, well, it's going to be mostly sunny between now and Sunday. In Nowra, 17 degrees, the expected top tomorrow, 18 on Friday, and then 19 degrees across the weekend. In Ulladulla, 16 degrees, the expected top tomorrow, and then 17 is the predicted top for the 3 days that follow. It's 5 past 5 at Triple U. There is no major problems on our local roads or the rail, or on the rail. The trains seem to be running on or close to time. And thanks now for joining Hayley and Coco in the Land of Oz.

0: Well, the 2026 Eurovision Song Contest was held just a few weeks ago, but it was 10 years ago that Dami Im represented Australia at the 2016 Eurovision Song Contest, where she performed the song Sound of Silence, finishing in second place, the best result that Australia has ever had at Eurovision. And yes, 10 years on, and it's still such a great song. It is 5:09 here on Triple UFM. Welcome to another week of In the Land of Oz with Hayley and Coco. And yes, Coco, we've got 2 hours of great Australian music in store.
1: We have indeed, Hayley. And yes, Dami Im should have won that year.
0: She should have. She was phenomenal.
1: In fact, she had the... she had the judges' votes, didn't she?
0: She did. She was leading early on.
1: She was leading by a country mile, and then all of a sudden it went to the the viewer votes, and she dropped down. That's right. Anyway, that was, like you said, it was as close as we've got. Now, next Friday night, the 12th of June, a supergroup called the Australian Rock Collective will be performing a show at Anita's Theatre in Thirroul that celebrates the music of the Eagles. Now, that supergroup is Cram from Spiderbait, Darren Middleton from Powderfinger, Mark Wilson from Jet, and Davey Lane of UMI. Now, next week in the Land of Oz, we're going to talk to Cram from Spiderbait about that show and also Spiderbait's Hall of Fame induction. And over the next 2 weeks, our playlist, in fact, will be made up totally of Hall of Fame artists. Jet and UMI are also Hall of Famers. But as yet, poor old Darren Middleton's band Powderfinger hasn't been honoured by ARIA. So here's a reminder as to why they must be getting close to an induction. It's one of Powderfinger's great songs called Already Gone. You

0: Country singer Casey Barnes is due to release his 9th album, Made for This, in August. He's already released 4 singles ahead of the album, the most recent being that song, Time to Burn, a duet with singer-songwriter Pete Murray. Yes, it's a great little tune, Coco. They're 2 of my favourite singers, Casey Barnes and Pete Murray, so I was very excited to hear that they were teaming up, and yeah, I think they sound great performing together.
1: Yeah, I always like it when two artists from different sides of the fence, so to speak, one a country artist and one Pete Murray, a pop rock artist, would you?
0: I'd say so, yeah. Bit bluesy and, yeah.
1: Yeah, that's right. So I like it when two worlds collide like that.
0: That's right.
1: Yeah, and a good result. Now, for 2 seasons, in 2016 and 2017, Jessica Malloy starred in a TV series called The Secret Daughter. She was, of course, the secret daughter in the show, and she was cast also as a part-time pub singer. So the soundtrack was primarily Jessica's covers of songs that were part of her character set list. It did, however, have a few original tunes, like this top 20 hit for Jessica Malloy called Fallen.

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0: Well, Oz rock band The Screaming Jets had their third top 30 hit in 1993 with the song Helping Hand, which was the fourth single released from their second album, Tear of Thought. And today, Screaming Jets lead singer Dave Gleason is celebrating his 58th birthday. So yes, happy birthday, Dave. He was born on this day, the 3rd of June in 1968 in Newcastle, and he was in high school when he formed his first band, Aspect, which evolved into The Screaming Jets, who've been an active band since 1989. Now, Dave was also a member of the Angels from 2011 to 2023, performing with the band as their lead singer, but he left the band in 2023 to focus on The Screaming Jets. And yes, we do hope he's having a great birthday today. And it does bring us to our On This Day segment for the 3rd of June. Another musician born on this day, Clive Shakespeare from Sherbet, was born on this day in 1947. First charting on this day, the album Hard Road by Stevie Wright first charted on this day in 1974. The song Live It Up by Mental's Anything first charted on this day in 1985. And the song The Drover's Dog by Red Gum first charted on this day in 1985. And a few great songs that were on the charts on this day. Georgie Girl by The Seekers was at number 17 on this day in 1967. Barbados by Models was at number 15 on this day in 1985. The Horses by Darryl Braithwaite was at number 2 on this day in 1991. And Better by The Screaming Jets, featuring our birthday boy, was at number 6 on this day in 1991. So, yes, some great songs that were around on this day.
1: Yes, Hayley, and you mentioned the name Clive Shakespeare. He was born in Southampton in Hampshire in England on the 3rd of June 1947. And he was a co-founder of Sherbet. He was also their guitarist and one of their primary songwriters. Clive left the band in early 1976. Sadly, though, he died of prostate cancer in 2012 at the age of 64. But during his time with Sherbet, he wrote or co-wrote some great tunes, some of their biggest hits, including this song, which was a top five hit for the band in 1974, and it's called Slipstream.

0: That was Pony, a top 10 hit for country singer Kacey Chambers in 2005, released as the second single from her third album, Wayward Angel. And tomorrow, Kacey will be celebrating her 50th birthday, which is a very big one, so I thought we'd celebrate a day early by playing that song. But yes, Kacey was born on the 4th of June in 1976 in Mount Gambier in South Australia and started her career with her family as part of the Dead Ringer band before focusing on a solo career, and has been one of our most successful and biggest selling country singers of all time, and still going strong, still releasing music. So, yep, a great star, and we hope she's having or going to have a great birthday tomorrow.
1: I'm sure she will. Thank you, Hayley. Now, I mentioned earlier about the supergroup show playing in Wollongong in a couple of weeks' time called the Australian Rock Collective. Well, another supergroup show is actually coming to the Shoalhaven Entertainment Centre on the 14th of July. It's called Masters of Pop, and it features musicians who were members of Sherbet, Men at Work, Rose Tattoo, the Ted Mullery Gang, John Paul Young's All Stars, and the band called Stylus. Now, they'll be performing songs made famous by all of those bands, and shortly, we'll hear one of the hits of the 70s by Stylus. But before we do, I had the pleasure recently of doing this interview with former Stylus lead singer Peter Couples. Well, hi, Peter. Thanks so much for joining us in the land of Oz. I hope life is treating you well, mate.
2: Yes, it's treating me extremely well at my delicate age, yes. Very happy.
1: Good on you. Well, look, you'll be heading our way soon with a show called Masters of Pop, which I'll ask you about shortly. But first, I'd like to talk to you about your early years, particularly when you were the lead singer and guitarist for the band Stylus, and what a wonderfully polished sound you had.
2: Yeah, but look, it was a very unique band for its time, and I look back at it now and with great pride, really, because I listen to the old records every now and then and you go, wow, we weren't too bad after all. I think when you're actually doing something, you're very, very critical of yourself and what you're doing. But I think if you can look back in sort of retrospect and listen to it, I think I've had more pride about it now than I probably did when I was doing it. But it was a very unique band, tackling soul music in Australia in particular, because soul was not as popular as probably it is now. But we had, really dedicated fans that used to come to all our shows. It didn't matter what city we were in, and we got to all of them back in those days and drove most of the time. So, it was very, very, great memories, really, just absolutely fabulous memories of the 70s.
1: Yeah, absolutely. And you, in fact, caught the attention of the right people at Motown Records in the US, where you were the first Australian act signed to the label, a label mostly known for its roster of African-American artists. So how did you get that lucrative signing, Peter?
2: Yeah, well, that came about through Glenn Wheatley. Glenn was managing, he took over management of Stylus, and he was already managing Little River Band, LRB. He went to France for a music conference that they had each year, which would be sort of record companies, publishers, managers, writers, and all that, all trying to sell their wares. So Glenn went over armed with Little River Band under one arm and Stylus under the other, and he did a deal with Capitol Records for Little River Band. And he thought he'd try his luck with Motown. And the guy who signed us was Barney Ailes, who was with Berry Gordy from basically the beginning. But Barney was a white guy and clearly loved, the Motown sound and, as you said, the African-American music scene. But he just thought this was quite incredible, because when he heard it, he couldn't believe that we were actually a bunch of white guys from Australia. So he wanted to sign the band, and it was, which was terrific. It was a great honour for us. When they released the first album, they didn't want any photos of us on it, so they just they put a mask on the front cover of the album when it was released internationally.
1: Okay.
2: And in Australia, it was called The Best Kept Secret.
1: Yeah.
2: And it was it, and it picked up quite a bit of airplay, mainly in Philadelphia, because that was the sort of soul sound of Stylus, was very sort of Philadelphian.
1: Mm-hmm.
2: It was absolutely a great honour to be with Motown and all the some of my favourite artists of all time.
3: Absolutely. Well, some of those favourite artists, you were actually put in contact with those artists in that you you supported them on American tours. Who were some of the names that you you toured with?
2: Yeah, well, not in America. We didn't tour in America, but in Australia, we toured with Ike and Tina Turner. This is before Tina went solo. The Average White Band, George Benson, we toured with. And then later I toured with the Peter Couples Band with the Doobie Brothers and the Hall of Notes.
3: Right.
2: Various others, yes.
3: Okay, excellent. Now, you mentioned the Peter Couples Band. That was the band you formed after Stylus broke up. How long was that active for?
2: That was about, about four or five years, Stylus. Probably four years anyway, us after Stylus, yeah.
3: Mm-hmm.
2: From 81, I released the Fear of Thunder album in 81. And then we did the Half Year for Twice the Effect album in, I think, 83, 84. Yeah, so, yeah, there was a good 4 years that the band was together.
3: Mm-hmm.
2: It was an excellent lineup. David Hirschfelder was on keyboards, who went on to do Whispering Jack for John Farnham. Virgil Donati was on drums, who now is sort of rated in the top five in the world. Robbie Little on bass and Ross Ingalls on guitar, and all very, very excellent musicians. That was a great band. I love that band. It was quite removed from the Stylus sound as well.
3: Right.
2: It was a much broader sort of sound. We got a bit rockier and we got a bit this way and that way, and yeah, it was great memories of that band as well during the early 80s.
3: Right. Now, Peter, I have to ask you about the time when you opened for a Frank Sinatra show at Sanctuary Cove. What a great honour that was.
2: Yes, that was a great honour. That was after I was sort of gone solo and been quite a regular on many television shows. I was a regular on Hey Hey It's Saturday. I was a regular on the Midday Show and Bert Newton in the morning and Steve Vizard's show, and there was a lot of television to do in those days. So I'd been working doing the Australia Day concerts, and the musical director for that, he had the job of being, you know, organising the support acts to Frank Sinatra, because Frank had his own musical director.
3: Yep.
2: So he asked me if I would open with The Final Countdown, that song by Europe,
3: mm-hmm.
2: and then follow it up with A Touch of Paradise. And I think Julie Anthony was on that show, as well as Peter Allen, and then, of course, the great Frank Sinatra. It was it was an incredible honour and a great opportunity for me to, you know, step out in front of the 80-piece orchestra and sing those songs.
3: Absolutely. Now, Peter, as I mentioned earlier, you're about to hit the road with a show called Masters of Pop, which, apart from yourself, has musicians who are members of Men at Work, Sherbet, Rose Tattoo, Ted Mullery Gang, and John Paul Young's All-Star Band. You would have crossed paths with these guys a few times over the years, wouldn't you?
2: Yeah, sort of. I was just talking to Jerry Spicer, the drummer from Men at Work, and we're just saying that, like, when you went interstate, you'd be doing like five or six shows in a week, and you never really got to catch up with anybody else unless they were supporting you or you were supporting them or you were on a bit of a festival thing. Most of the catch-ups came like at Countdown or at, you know, Sounds Unlimited in Sydney. It was, there were

0: course, now you get to work with these guys. So how is this show structured, Peter? Is the set list songs from the various bands I mentioned?
1: Yes, yes, because we are the original artists of the band. We're not a cover band because we're doing our own songs.
0: Mm. So,
1: yeah,
0: okay.
1: It's, yeah, and it's fantastic because there's so many great songs, and I get to sing some of the other songs. You know, some of my favourite Sherbet songs and John Paul Young songs and mm-hmm. Men at Work songs. And, of course, Steve Mulry from TMG, he's the other main vocalist and he does a lot of the other stuff. Timmy Gaze, of course, but I've just been rehearsing one of the songs that Timmy's doing because he was with Angry and Rose Tattoo and one of Australia's great guitar players. So, yeah, it's very exciting that we're doing all these different songs from different bands. And yeah, it's great catching up because we, you know, Stylus toured extensively with Sherbet back in 1976.
0: Right.
1: And, you know, catching up with Mr. Mitchell again, Tony on bass, just having great chats about those days when we're on the road together. So, yeah, it's great to sort of, you know, after all that time, sort of do full circle and you're back there doing it again.
0: Absolutely. It sounds like a lot of fun too. The 14th of July is when you'll be here with the Masters of Pop at the Shoalhaven Entertainment Centre. So it's a rare opportunity for people to see and hear some Oz rock history live on stage. So hope you enjoy your time here, Peter, and thanks so much for joining me today.
1: Thanks, Coco. Much appreciated. I'll see you there.

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9: 4 to 6 here at Triple U FM. We've got the 6 o'clock news coming up shortly, but one last tune to take us there. Now, we celebrated a few birthdays earlier in the show, and someone who has celebrated his birthday in the last week is Paul Dempsey, lead singer for Something for Kate. He's just celebrated his 50th birthday. So I thought in celebration of that, we're going to hear a great song from Something for Kate. And they had one of their most successful albums in 2001 with their third album, Echolalia, which gave the band 4 top 50 hits, including this song called Three Dimensions.

0: Yeah, Hands Up in the Air. It was the second single for the band Boom Crash Opera, the follow-up to their breakthrough hit Great Wall, both from the year 1986. Now, even though the hits dried up for Boom Crash Opera in the early 90s, they have remained active through to this very day. It's 10 past 6 at Triple U. You're in the Land of Oz with Hayley and Coco. We're here until 7 o'clock. I seem to recall we saw Boom Crash Opera at a Red Hot Summer Tour event, Hayley.
1: We did, yeah.
0: A few years ago.
1: Might have been the one down in Bateman's Bay, I think.
0: Oh, that's right. We went down to Bateman's Bay for one, didn't we?
1: Yeah. But yeah, they were great. They have many great songs, as you said, and yeah, they were great to see live in concert.
0: Absolutely. I'd see them again if they came to town, for sure.
1: Yeah, me too. I would. Now, it was just a few weeks ago that Delta Goodrum represented Australia at the 2026 Eurovision Song Contest, performing the song Eclipse and finishing in fourth place, which is Australia's second best result in the contest behind Dami Im, who, of course, we heard in the previous hour. Now, Delta, has been one of our big stars over the last few decades. She's had many hit songs here in Australia over the last 25 years, including this one, Believe Again, which peaked at number 2 in 2007.

0: Well, it's a new month, so we have a new artist of the month. And for the month of June, it's South Coast musician Val Moogs, whose music was inspired by such artists as Patti Smith, Bill Withers and Jack Johnson. That's a song from Val Moogs called Rena. And Hayley, we've got a couple of theme shows coming up over the next couple of weeks, so we'll have to wait until the last Wednesday of the month to hear another track from Val. But other presenters hopefully will be playing her music in the meantime.
1: Yeah, hope so. Yeah, she sounds good. I like the sound of that song, and yeah, looking forward to hearing some more.
0: Yeah.
1: But yes, well, continuing with the great tunes, now the 2026 APRA Awards were held a few weeks ago, and one of the winners of the night was indie rock band Ballpark Music, who picked up their first APRA win, taking out the award for most performed alternative work, and it was for the song Please Don't Move to Melbourne.

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0: Yeah, it's called Beautiful to Me. It was a hit for Little Birdie in 2004. Now, they were a band from Perth in Western Australia that broke up in 2010, but they did reform just a couple of years ago in 2024. The band's singer and guitarist, Katie Steele, is the sister of Luke Steele from the electronic duo Empire of the Sun. I think Luke Steele was also in, or possibly still is in, the Sleepy Jackson as well, Hayley?
1: Yes, he was involved with that as well.
0: Yeah, there you go. Little Birdie.
1: Little Birdie, yep. Well, it is time now for our number one song of the week, and this week it's the classic I've Been Everywhere, a song that was released way back in 1962 by Lucky Star. The song spent 2 weeks at number one here in Australia, and it was at number one on this day in 1962.
2: Oh.

0: Okay, mate, you've been every place except one, and you don't need my help to get there.
1: Hi, this is Lucky Star, and you're in the Land of Oz with Haley and Coco.

told me how to be a man, that you firmly shake a hand, to keep that line real tight and get that fish up on the bank.

0: Well, a decade ago, Shoalhaven's Liam Mahy was a finalist on The Voice. He was the last man standing on coach Ricky Martin's team. But it was just last year that Liam finally recorded his first ever song and has followed that up with two more tracks, and that one being, well, recently released, quite a new song called Toughest Man. Sounds like it could be a personal song, that one, Hayley.
1: Yeah, it was a good one too.
0: Sounds like he might have written that about someone close to him.
1: Yep.
0: Anyway, so great talent. Good to see him back in action and certainly in action in the studio.
1: Yeah, he sure is a great talent.
0: Yep, we'll hear more from him, I'm sure.
1: Yes. It is time now for our Hall of Fame inductee of the week, and this week it's Oz rock band Hunters and Collectors, who were inducted into the ARIA Hall of Fame 21 years ago in 2005 at a separate Hall of Fame ceremony along with five other artists. Hunters and Collectors are one of our best Oz rock bands, and they've given us many great songs throughout the years, with one of their earliest being Talking to a Stranger, released back in 1982.

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0: Neon Ballroom was the third album by Silverchair, and Miss You Love was one of the tracks on it. Now, it was released in 1999, and it gave a few hints on the band's change of musical direction from their initial grunge rock sound to a sound that contained more orchestral arrangements and power ballads. And that's pretty much the style they took through into the 2000s. Yeah, it's 14 to 7 at Triple U. Davey Chandler will be in after 7 o'clock from our Milton studio as he's stuck in the middle.
1: Yes. So
0: he's stuck in the middle until 9 o'clock.
1: He sure is, yes. So do stay tuned. Great music in store. Now, as I mentioned earlier in the hour, the 2026 APRA Awards were held recently, and another one of the winners was Aboriginal folk singer Emily Warramurra, who took out the award for Emerging Songwriter of the Year. Now, Emily has released two albums and many singles over the last few years, with one of the most recent being the song Midnight Blues, which was released in 2024 from her second album called Nara.

0: They were called the Dynamic Hypnotics. They were a soul funk band of the 1980s, fronted by singer Robert Soos, who came to be known as Continental Bob. They had two big hits in the 1980s, firstly with their song Soul Kind of Feeling, and then that follow-up hit, Gotta Be Wrong. And that's my last song for today, Hayley.
1: Yep, and I've got one more before we head off, but do stay tuned because Davey Chandler is up next. Now, I am going to end with another winner from the 2026 APRA Awards, and that was singer-songwriter Sia, who picked up her 14th APRA Award, and she now holds the record for most APRA wins out of any artist. And for the third year in a row, her song Unstoppable won the APRA for most performed Australian work overseas, showing that she certainly is unstoppable. So thanks for your company, everyone, and we will catch you again next Wednesday for another edition of In the Land of Oz. Have a great week.

Ah, good evening. Good evening, one and all. It is Wednesday, the 3rd of June, 2026. Big thank you to Hayley and Coco with the Land of Oz there, up in our Nowra studio. Moved a little bit further south, yes, emanating live from Milton. This is Triple U FM. As always, we'll have all our usual inclusions on Stuck in the Middle, three from one, joke of the week, tenuous link on this day, something else, something new, something borrowed.

0: Oh, such an uplifting way to start the night. This is Stuck in the Middle, and you've just heard from the Inspiral Carpets. This is How It Feels. Before that, we had Suede Head by good old Morrissey of the Smiths. And kicking tonight's show off was indeed Stone Roses. She bangs the drums. I just realised they're all from Manchester. I'm going to have to change something about that. And I shall do very shortly.
1: When you talk like that, I'm tempted to ring for Nanny and have you put to bed with no supper.
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0: Okay, so we're going to rectify the amount of Manchester music, and we're going to go... Let's go to Liverpool. Right, so the next three tunes are from a band, one called The Farm, The Lightning Seeds and Space. I'm going to play All Together Now by The Farm, Pure by The Lightning Seeds and Female of the Species by Space.
10: Now, here comes the music.
11: Do I look bothered? Ooh.

and Parity is Restored. Yes, indeed. All those last three tunes were from my hometown, actually. Yeah. Female of the Species by Space, Pure the Lightning Seeds, and The Farm and All Together. Now, I went to see The Farm, actually. They were supporting the House Martins way back in the day. Really showing my age now. Anyway, moving swiftly on, big shout out to Lee, down in Ulladulla. Sorry, mate. I can't even read my own hand right now. Big shout out to Lee Ulladulla, who's requested a tune, cracking tune as well, Mr. Damage by the Angels. And the boys from Old Owl Bay have been on as well, but we'll discuss that a little bit later on. Let's play this one for you first, though, Lee. And as always, thanks for your call and thanks for tuning in. This is Mr. Damage by the Angels.

Well, that woke me up. I missed the damage there by the Angels. Now, obviously, went out to Lee, listening down in Ulladulla. Cheers for the call. What have we got coming up? Let's go back to old Arrol. Let's get this put to bed. What have we got by Sean O? G'day. Hey, Placebo. And a track called Meds. Very apt. Zorba the Greek by the London Philharmonic Orchestra. That's going out to Miko. And the other one about Bishop, I'm still trying to dig up, but I'll do it while the others are playing. And how you going, Tommy? Tommy's in the kitchen. I'll find a tune for Tommy just because I can. So your next three coming up, Placebo and Meds. Zorba the Greek by London Philharmonic. And I'll just add the others on when I can find them, and I'll let you know what they are very shortly. Time's gone actually. Yeah, 7:30 on a Wednesday night. This is the Good Looking Fella on Triple UFM. Stuck in the Middle, and you'll be glad to know you've only got me for another less than an hour and a half now.

0: Ah, yes, I can hear plates being smashed all up and down the south coast there. That was Zorba, the Greek, by the London Philharmonic Orchestra. That was from Mikko, so don't blame me. What else did we have? We had Tommy. Tommy, Can You Hear Me? By The Who. And we had for Davo. He's lost his bishop, but I could only find a song about a pawn. I think you can work it out yourselves. I've always been playing chess. Anyway, yeah, Pawn Shop Blues by Sonny Terry and Brownie McGee. What a great name. And kicking off for Shauno, Placebo and Meds. As always, gentlemen, thanks for your company. Very entertaining. The time's just gone, well, it's almost quarter to eight on a Wednesday night. This is Stuck in the Middle.
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0: Dirt Music. Wow, that sounds great, doesn't it? Hey, Dirt Music. Tune in tomorrow on the... it's a cracking show, to be honest with you. Okay, we continue tonight. We're going to have a little bit of late night radio, very apt, and that's by David Gray. We've got The Supernaturals and Smile, but first we're going to have Terrorvision and Tequila, You Make Me Happy.

0: Late Night Radio by David Gray there. Before that, we had Supernaturals and Smile. And kicking that trifecta of tunes off was indeed Terrorvision and Tequila. We're going to do our three from one segment now. And let me have a little look where we're going. Nesta Robert Marley.
1: Who's he?
0: Well, we're going to do our On This Day segment a bit later on. But on this day, Bob Marley, that's who he is, sorry, released his ninth album. Way back in 1977, Exodus. Anyway, I'm going to pick a few tunes from that particular album, as it were. And they are jamming Three Little Birds and One at Love. I mean, imagine that coming out today. Three of those crackers on one album. Anyway, that was released today in 1977. And that's our three from one this week. Bob Marley and the Wailers, jamming One Love and Three Little Birds.
2: Not one, not two, it's three from one.

0: Ah, cracking tunes there. Oz are three from one. One Love, Three Little Birds You Just Heard, and Jammin', all by the late, great Bob Marley. That was our three from one. That was released on this day in 1977. We move on, and we move on swiftly.
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11: It's quarter to. Oh, I must get a little hand put on that watch.
0: It's actually 10 past 8 on a Wednesday night. You haven't got much longer to put up with me and my dulcet tones. Suffice to say, thanks for your company. This is Stuck in the Middle. We're gonna travel back. We're going to travel back in time now. Yes, not just in musical terms, but we're going all the way back to Old North. Yes, Heneglog. I think I've pronounced that correctly. Yes, we're going back all the way to the 6th century. Urien has been on. Yes, Urien. Northern England and Southern Scotland rulers. Yes, or we'll just say Michael from Corwin and leave it at that. That's right, North Wales. I've been in touch, and again, apologies for my pronunciations and what have you. I'm fluent in German, speak a fair bit of Spanish, but Welsh eluded me quite a bit, other than Araf and various other things. David Bach was my name, Little David, or Dowie Widdy. It's a bit of an Irish descent. Anyway, this is going out to Michael from Corwin. Big shout out. Going to play a bit of prog rock for you guys. Yes, Genesis, earlier stuff. Yes, and a band called King Crimson. And the tunes I've managed to find by Genesis, I've got Follow You, Follow Me. Yes, from 1971, Your Move. And King Crimson, I'm going to play Dinosaur. I didn't realise, actually, Robert Fripp, he's in that particular band, and he married the love of my life. Yes, he's Robert Fripp married Toya. Yes, Toya Wilcox. Remember her? It's a mystery. Yeah. Anyway, I've talked too much, haven't I? Let's just get on with the show. Follow You, Follow Me by Genesis. Your Move by Yes, and King Crimson, Dinosaur. Thank you for your company, and enjoy these next few tracks. Cheers, Michael.
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0: There you have it. That's our bit of a prog rock for this week. Who did we have? That was Yes, Your Move from 1971. Before that, King Crimson and Dinosaur. And kicking all them off was Follow You, Follow Me by Genesis. And that goes out to, let's give him his real name, eh? Urien. There you go, from the 6th century. How about that? Don't go back that far in any other shows around here. Anyway, good on you, mate. Thanks for giving me those few. My mind has widened, as it were. And just when you thought it couldn't get any better...
1: Now it's time for our joke of the week.
0: Yes, it is. And this joke of the week is about phobias this week, ladies and gentlemen. So strap in and, as always, move away from sharp objects and stop by operating any heavy machinery. I'm sure you are. Okay, about phobias. I hate it when people go on about their phobias. I'm terrified of heights. But you won't hear me shouting about it from the rooftops.

0: could only be one band, that really, couldn't it? The Drifters up on the roof and time-honoured fashion for this joke of the week about phobias. Thank you very much, and thank you for tuning in to Triple U FM on 92.3 in the north, 104.5 central, 99.7 in the south, or wherever you can get the internet pretty much these days. I'm running rather behind tonight. We've only got half an hour of the show left, so I'm gonna jib tenuous link this week. Ah, yes, we'll do it next week instead. Not that anybody cares. Let's do it on this day segment, and it's the 3rd of June, as I mentioned earlier. Where is the year going? 3rd of June, on this day, what have we got? Are they all birthdays? Ooh, yeah, they are all birthdays. And the first birthday we've got is from 1950, Suzanne Quatro. Who's she? Well, who is she? Yes, you'll know her better as Susie Quatro. She was born in Detroit, Michigan. So I'm going to play a tune from good old Susie. Another birthday, Kelly Jones. Who's he? Well, he's a lead singer. He's 52 today with a band from, we're back in Wales. Come On Man. That's in southwest Wales, I do believe. And he was the lead singer of, he still is, I believe, Stereophonics. This gentleman is no longer with us. He would have been celebrating his birthday, born in 1942. Sadly lost him in 1999. Curtis Mayfield, he was born in Chicago, sadly passed away at the age of 57, born in Illinois. Oh, let's pick the bones. Let's do that duet with Chris Norman, Stumbling In. Oh, it's a cracking tune. Susie Quatro and Chris Norman. Stereophonics, what have I picked? Handbags and Glad Rags. That's uplifting. And if my computer's working, we'll try Curtis Mayfield and Move On Up. Okay, we're all up to speed. This is our On This Day segment.
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0: You can't say I don't go all over the place on a Wednesday night. That was the Move On Up. It was actually a Mark Knight remix of Curtis Mayfield's original. Certainly woke me up, let alone Move On Up. What else did we have? Stereophonics, Handbags and Glad Rags. And we had Susie Quattro and Chris Norman, formerly of Smokey, I believe, Chris Norman. Anyway, that was on this day. We move on because we haven't got long to go. And something else, something new, something borrowed, something blue segment. Old this week, it's in the actual name of the song, My Old Piano by Diana Ross. Something new, this is actually Paul McCartney, new release, I believe, called Come Inside. I'm not going to be able to play both versions of Start Me Up. The original, obviously, by the Rolling Stones, but I'm going to play a cover version by the Manic Street Preachers. And our blue this week is called Blue Song, and it's by Mint Royale. Something old, something new, something borrowed, and something blue.
1: Something old, something new, something borrowed, and something blue.

Yeah, if that was all Blue from our Something Old, Something New, Something Borrowed, Something Blue. Blue song by Mint Royale. Borrowed was Rolling Stones and the Manic Street Preachers version. Paul McCartney, that was our new song. It was only released at the weekend, 29th of May, just gone. And who says I don't play modern stuff? And old was indeed Diana Ross and My Old Piano. Time for me to get out of here, guys. Thank you for your company tonight. It's been emotional, as always. Going to go out with a little bit of Akadaka. Yes, indeed. AC/DC, Hard as Rock. God willing, we'll do it all again next Wednesday. This has been The Good Looking Fella. Ciao.

0: Okay, Dal, when I'll eat the pub. Just drop me off here.
1: I can drive you all the way back.
0: No. I'll walk from here. See ya, bye.
1: Bye? What time are you be home? Oh, tuck your shirt in.
2: Ah, oh, you're here.
0: Yeah, I walked. Left the car at home tonight.
2: Good thinking. But I thought I just saw Charlene giving you fashion tips.
0: No.
2: Well, better have a cold beer then after that long walk.
3: 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It really is worth it. Because when it comes to drink driving, the best temptation is no temptation.
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1: And welcome to It's Time, the show where we look at the best of the Australian national charts between the 60s and the 90s, using the Kent Music Report, the Australian Music Report, and the ARIA charts. Today we're looking at the best of the charts from this week in 1990. William, what's coming up on today's show?
3: Coming up on today's show, we've got the Stone Roses, Kayona, Belinda Carlisle and Madonna.
1: And falling down the Australian national charts this week on the 4th of June 1990, from number 20 back to number 23 was Technotronic with Get Up Before the Night Is Over.

0: Belgian group Technotronic with Get Up Before the Night Is Over at number 23 on the Australian National Charts this week on the 4th of June 1990. And that single had peaked at number 5 here in Australia in April that year. It came from their debut album, Pump Up the Jam, the album. Following the success of their first hit, it topped charts in many European countries and reached the top 10 in Australia, the US and the UK. The track is driven by a strong bass line and Yah Kid K's rap, featuring a vocal sample from James Brown. The music video shows model Felly lip-syncing the chorus with energetic dance sequences, earning the band gold and silver certifications in several countries.
1: Falling down the charts from number 13 to number 18 this week on the 4th of June 1990 was Irish singer Sinead O'Connor and Nothing Compares to You.

0: from Ireland, that's Sinead O'Connor with Nothing Compares to You at number 18 in the Australian Singles Chart this week, on the 4th of June, 1990. And that single had peaked at number one for 7 weeks between February and April that year. The song was written by Prince for his band The Family in 1985. It was later recorded by Irish singer Sinead O'Connor for her 1990 album, I Do Not Want What I Haven't Got, becoming a worldwide hit. O'Connor's powerful vocals, recorded in a single take, convey intense emotion and grief, inspired in part by the loss of her mother. The accompanying music video features close-ups of O'Connor's face with two real tears rolling down her cheeks, and received heavy airplay on MTV. The song topped the charts across many countries, including the US, UK, Ireland, Australia, and Canada, and earned platinum and gold certifications. It won 3 MTV Video Music Awards, including Video of the Year.
1: And rising rapidly up the Australian national charts this week, on the 4th of June 1990, from number 41 to number 17, was Australian singer Tina Arena with I Need Your Body.

0: That's Australian singer Tina Arena with I Need Your Body at number 17 on the Australian National Charts this week on the 4th of June 1990. And that single went on to peak at number 2 here in Australia the following month. It was Tina Arena's second single, released in April 1990, and it marked her first major commercial success in Australia, reaching number 2 on the singles chart and earning her platinum certification. Its popularity extended to the music video, which gained attention and was later parodied on the TV program Fast Forward in 1990, highlighting its impact on pop culture at the time.
1: Falling down the charts from number 11 to number 16 this week on the 4th of June 1990 were the Stone Roses and Fool's Gold.

0: The Stone Roses there and Fool's Gold at number 16 in the Australian Singles Chart this week on the 4th of June 1990. And that single had peaked at number 11 in the Australian Singles Chart the previous week. British rock band The Stone Roses released their track as a double A-side with What the World is Waiting For, becoming their first UK top 10 hit, peaking at number 8. Its music video shows the band performing outdoors in Lanzarote, and the single helped bring Manchester's emerging Manchester scene, mixing alternative rock, psychedelia and dance rhythms to wider attention.
1: And falling down the Australian national charts this week on the 4th of June 1990, from number 9 back to number 15, was Kaoma and Lambada.

0: French-Brazilian group Kaoma with Lambada at number 15 on the Australian National Charts this week on the 4th of June 1990. And that single had peaked at number 5 here in Australia in April that year. The song came out in 1989 featuring Brazilian singer Luala Braz. Its song and accompanying video, filmed in Bahia with Brazilian child duo Chico and Roberta, became a global sensation, selling over 5 million copies worldwide in 1989.
1: Rising up the chart 6 places from number 16 to number 10 this week, on the 4th of June 1990, was British acid house musician Guru Josh and Infinity, 1990's Time for the Guru.

0: Josh with Infinity, 1990's Time for the Guru at number 10 in the Australian Singles Chart this week on the 4th of June 1990. And that single went on to peak at number 3 in the Australian Singles Chart the following week. The song became a European dance hit, reaching number 5 on the UK Singles Chart in March 1990 and charting across Spain, Germany and Austria. Its influence endures with the track sampled in Willie Williams' 2022 single, Trompeta.
1: Let's have a look at the top 10 albums of the week in Australia on the 4th of June 1990. At number 10 we had Charmed Life by Billy Idol. At number 9, Craig McLaughlin and Check 1-2 by Craig McLaughlin. At number 8, Holding Back the River by Wet Wet Wet. At number 7, Let's Do It 2 by various artists. At number 6, Having a Good Time by the Notting Hill Billies. At number 5, Come In Spinner by Vince Jones, Grace Knight and Jason Morfitt. At number 4, Forever Your Girl by Paula Abdul. At number 3, Alana Miles by Alana Miles. At number 2, Soul Provider by Michael Bolton. And at number 1, I'm Breathless by Madonna, which peaked at number 1 for 3 weeks, and this was its first week at the top. Well, let's have a look at the number 5 album for the week, Come In Spinner by Vince Jones, Grace Knight and Jason Morfitt, and that peaked at number 4 here in Australia the previous month. Come In Spinner was the soundtrack album to the 1989 to 1990 ABC miniseries based on the 1950 novel by Dimfna Cusack and Florence James. The series was set in Sydney at the end of World War II, and the story follows three women working in a luxury hotel's beauty salon as they navigate romance, family struggles and societal expectations. The title comes from the Australian gambling game 2-Up, where Come In Spinner signals the start of a coin toss. Well, let's have a listen to a song from that album. By Grace Knight, here's Don't Get Round Much Anymore.

0: from the number four album of the week in Australia this week on the 4th of June 1990. Come In Spinner by Vince Jones, Grace Knight and Jason Morford. That's Don't Get Round Much Anymore by Grace Knight.
1: Let's take a look at the news headlines for June 1990. On the 13th of June, the destruction of the Berlin Wall by East Germany officially begins, 7 months after it was first opened in November last year. On the 15th of June, the federal government admits it cannot stop Indonesia from giving aid to thousands of Cambodians heading to Australia, renewing fears of an influx of boat people. On the 16th of June, Queensland Premier Wayne Goss announces that virgin forests on Fraser Island will be protected under a historic agreement between conservationists and the timber industry. On the 22nd of June, violence erupts on a Leighton contractor's building site in Melbourne as mounted police use batons to force a passage through a picket line for vehicles carrying contractors onto the site. On the 22nd of June in Berlin, Checkpoint Charlie, one of the major border crossings between West and East Berlin, is dismantled. And finally, on the 24th of June, Kathleen Margaret Brown and Irene Templeton are ordained as priests in St Anne's Cathedral in Belfast, becoming the first female Anglican priests in the United Kingdom.
0: And rising up the Australian national charts this week on the 4th of June 1990, from number 10 to number 8, were Australian band The Angels with Dogs Are Talking.
2: There comes a time

0: That's Dogs Are Talking by the Angels at number 8, where it peaked this week on the 4th of June 1990. The track was released in April 1990 as the second single from the Angels' 9th studio album, Beyond Salvation. The single's flip side featured tracks by supporting acts on their tour, including The Hurricanes, Baby Animals and The Desert Cats in Australia, and Nine Lives and Jihad in New Zealand. The song became a hit, making number 8 in Australia and number 12 in New Zealand.
1: Peaking at number 7 this week in the Australian singles chart on the 4th of June 1990 was American singer Belinda Carlisle and Summer Rain.

0: Peaking at number 7 in the Australian singles chart this week on the 4th of June 1990. That's Belinda Carlisle and Summer Rain. The song is a power ballad and comes from Belinda Carlisle's 1989 album Runaway Horses. The song is about a man who goes to war and the memories left behind. It achieved moderate success in North America, peaking at number 30 on the US Billboard Hot 100. It was most successful here in Australia, debuting at number 42 and climbing to a peak of number 7. In the UK, it reached number 23, spending 10 weeks on the chart.
1: And falling down the Australian national charts this week on the 4th of June 1990, from number 3 back to number 5, was American artist Paula Abdul with Opposites Attract.

0: That's Opposites Attract by Paula Abdul at number 5 on the Australian National Charts this week on the 4th of June 1990. That song had spent 3 weeks at number 1 in April that year. Taken from Paula Abdul's debut album, Forever Your Girl, the song topped the US Billboard Hot 100 for 3 weeks, becoming Abdul's 4th number 1 from her debut album. A record for a female artist at the time. It also made number 1 in Australia and Canada and peaked at number 2 in the UK. The music video combined live action and animation, featuring Abdul dancing with the cartoon character MC Scat Cat, whose moves were rotoscoped from dancer Michael Boogaloo Shrimp Chambers.
1: Rising up the charts, one place from number 5 to number 4 this week, on the 4th of June 1990, was Australian singer Craig McLachlan and Check 1-2 with Mona.

0: McLaughlin and Check 1-2 with Mona at number 4 in the Australian singles chart this week on the 4th of June 1990. And that single went on to peak at number 3 in the Australian singles chart 2 weeks later. The track was originally a song written by Bo Diddley that appeared as the B-side to his 1957 single Hey Bo Diddley. In April 1990, Australian actor and musician Craig McLaughlin released a version with his band Check 1-2 as his second single from their debut album. McLaughlin, best known for playing Henry Ramsay on the soap opera Neighbours, which was hugely popular in the UK, enjoyed major success with the single, which peaked at number 3 here in Australia and number 2 in the United Kingdom.
1: And finally, let's have a look at the top 10 singles of the week in Australia for the 4th of June 1990. At number 10, we had Infinity 1990's Time for the Guru by Guru Josh. At number 9, Cradle of Love by Billy Idol. At number 8, Dogs Are Talking by The Angels. At number 7, Summer Rain by Belinda Carlisle. At number 6, Sweet Surrender by Wet, Wet, Wet. At number 5, Opposites Attract by Paula Abdul. At number 4, Mona by Craig McLaughlin and Check 1-2. At number 3, How Can We Be Lovers by Michael Bolton. At number 2, All I Want to Do Is Make Love to You by Heart. And at number 1, in its final week of a 5-week run at that position, we had Madonna with Vogue.

0: Vogue. That's Vogue by Madonna in its final week of a 5-week run at the number one position this week on the 4th of June 1990 on the Australian charts. Inspired by the New York voguing dance scene, it combines house music energy with a disco flair and lyrics celebrating the dance floor as a place without boundaries. Its iconic black and white music video, directed by David Fincher, showcased Madonna's striking stylized poses.
1: Well, that's your show for another week. Thanks go to David Kent and his website www.australianchartbooks.com.au for the use of his Kent Music Report and Australian Music Report charts in the show. News headlines are mostly sourced from the Chronicle of the 20th Century, published by Penguin. I'm William Broom.
0: And I'm Barry Mackay.
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how's your week been? I trust you're in a good place. If for some reason, though, you're not, I'm hoping that taking a listen to our guest today might just cure you of whatever's ailing. I guarantee you're going to feel a little bit better for sure. Our chat today is with singer, guitarist and songwriter Mark Farner, who's best known as the lead vocalist and lead guitarist for the American hard rock band Grand Funk Railroad. Let me remind you of one of their biggest hits.

0: was the early 70s, and Grand Funk Railroad's founding members, Don Brewer, Mel Sucker, and Mark Farner, were precursors of heavy metal and were promoted widely as the loudest rock and roll band in the world. For a hard rocker, Mark Farner is surprisingly religious. As you get to know him a little bit here, you'll understand why Mark has always been passionate about spreading love.
1: Hi, Sandy Kay.
2: Hi, a very big welcome to A Breath of Fresh Air.
1: Thank you.
2: Where do we find you?
1: At my home rehearsal facility in Michigan, in the tip of the mitt.
2: Your history is quite amazing, Mark, and I'm hoping you don't mind taking us all for a walk down memory lane. Of course, everybody knows you for founding Grand Funk Railroad, but you were doing lots of work before that, weren't you?
1: Yes, and I've been active in the art of love, growing in love, all through my life. I've been at it a while.
2: I know that's been your edict for some time, but you kind of started off like that, could you?
1: Well, my father died when I was 9 years old, and he was a veteran, a World War II veteran, tank driver. My mother was the first woman in the United States to weld on Sherman tanks, which was the type of tank that my father was a driver of. When he passed, my whole life changed. All the kids, there was four of us at the time, and we all felt this amazing loss. And it was watching the family go from this happy singing together, harmonizing together, you know, making music every weekend together, to this, everybody's down in the dumps. And that's when I was 9 years old, is when my father had just bought our first television set. And it was on, and it was in the living room. And I walked out of the dining room through the corridor into the living room, and Billy Graham was on the television set. He was at a stadium in Flint, Michigan, and he was doing this drive. It was like a revival. As I'm walking by, he says, "Do you need a touch from God? Do you need Jesus to touch your life?" And I'm looking over him. I said, "Hell yeah, are you kidding me?" You know, I think I could use it. And he says, "Come over here and put your hand on it." And I, you know, a 9-year-old kid, is he talking to me? I'm looking around. I'm the only one in the room. He must be talking to me. So, you know, I go over and I put my hand on the TV and I prayed with Billy Graham. My father was a very spiritual man and he was full of love. I saw that love in him. I saw how people admired that love in him. And I always wanted to be like that. And I am slowly achieving it.
0: Both of Mark's parents came from a place of love, and his Cherokee ancestry on his mother's side brought the family a good deal of spirituality too.
1: My great-grandmother was full blood.
2: And what part did that play in your upbringing?
1: Well, my mother would speak very fondly of my great-grandmother, Elizabeth Ko'one. And she married a New York City Jewish man, Jones, Abraham Jones.
2: Wow.
1: Yeah. So she said that my grandmother had healing hands and that people would bring sick folks over to my grandmother just to have her lay hands on them. And she said people would walk out of there healed, Mark. She had it. And I esteem that to be a culmination of love. Before my dad passed, I saw that love and I saw the reaction of people to that. And it was in the music that they would play every Sunday. When I tell this to you, it's like I'm reliving it, Sandy. I see those great big people and I'm still this little 3-4-year-old kid. And listening to them sing and watching them play these great big instruments. And now I'm playing. I couldn't hardly wait till Sunday. And we always had something wonderful to eat. Either Southern fried chicken with hockey puck dumplings or sloppy joes.
2: What's that?
1: Sloppy Joe is ground beef with onions and garlic and a cream tomato sauce with some spices in there. Sloppy Joe kind of gets all over you when you eat it. You know, you're holding it and
2: right,
1: falling.
2: Hence the name. Yeah. So did you aspire to be a musician from that tender age?
1: I didn't have it within me to imagine myself playing because those people played so good. It was like, oh my God, I was completely enamored by the whole adventure every Sunday. I never imagined that I would be able to play like this.
2: What sort of music were they playing?
1: Southern bluegrass stuff and gospel. The one that sticks out the most is, I got peace like a river. I got peace like a river. I got peace like a river in my soul, in my soul.

0: when my aunts and my grandmother and my mother, and all the women were singing, I'm telling you something, it was like angels, Sandy. Yeah, that's the way it came through to my ears. And everybody would just be hugging each other and loving. And that was part of the experience. And I didn't really realize until I was 15 years old that I wanted to play. I wanted to play football. I was defensive linebacker over center. I was in on every tackle because I loved to hear my name called on the loudspeaker. They say, that was Farner number 66 in on the tackle. Boy, I'd be just prancing across that football. And my mother knew this about me. And when I had some injuries and the doctor told my mother there's no way I could play football or run track that year, and she felt so sorry for me that she got me guitar lessons, 6 guitar lessons, and she rented an acoustic guitar, and I learned how to play. And then after the third lesson, it was hunting season for ringneck pheasant in Michigan, and the guitar teacher had an accident with a 12 gauge, shot himself in the foot. So no more lessons.
1: So that first band that you started playing with was called Terry Knight and the Pack.
0: Terry Knight and the Pack came along after I had been in Mojo and the Nightwalkers. That was our first band.
1: Right.
0: And the Geneseans. And then we were the Derelicts. We had, different incarnations working up to when I went with Terry Knight in the Pack.

was with Terry Knight and the Pack, I played bass. They said, can you play a bass? I said, I played tuba in the marching band. I don't know if I could play a bass. So I went, I got a bass. Come to find out, I could play bass. It wasn't that hard, but I sang background. Don Brewer, the drummer for Grand Funk Railroad, he was the drummer in Terry Knight and the Pack, and him and I and Kurt Johnson would sing harmonies together behind Terry, and it made Terry sound good.

0: there was a couple more bands that came along before you decided to set up Grand Funk Railroad. When and why did you make that decision?
1: Well, because of the last incarnation of the band that we were in, the Pack, we whittled it down to just the Fabulous Pack, they would call us. We had an opportunity to go to the East Coast, and they told us that if we would go play some promotional gigs, that we could then make some real money. So we left Michigan, and we went out there with a U-Haul trailer and all of our equipment. A big snowstorm hit, and we were stranded on Cape Cod. We were eating oatmeal with water that we melted down the snow, freezing our asses off. And when we got back, two of the guys in the band were married, and their wives were threatening divorce, and they had to quit the band. So there we were, guitar player and keyboard player were out of the band. I looked over at Brewer. I said, let's get some musicians that don't even have girlfriends. We don't want the women ruining our band. So when we got back to Michigan, we were waiting to get in to talk to these people because we wanted to find out what happened to our money. And as we're waiting out there, the band that was rehearsing had a good bass player. And I looked over at Don. I said, are you listening to this bass player? He says, yeah, man. He says, that guy can play. And when they took a break, lo and behold, out walks Mel Shocker. And Mel Shocker and I went to school together. We were friends. And I said, Melvin, I didn't know that you were playing with these guys. Well, it was Question Mark and the Mysterians who had a hit with 96 Tears.

0: I told him what we were up to. We're going to start a band. He says, oh, yeah, man, I am so ready to leave this band. He was having problems, and they were having problems with him. So the following week, we were in the rehearsal facility. We were set up and playing, and I was writing the first album. And that's how it started, the three-piece Grand Funk. But we didn't know we were Grand Funk yet because Terry Knight had not really entered into the picture. It wasn't until we had been rehearsing for 2 or 3 weeks that Don came to rehearsal one day and said, listen, I've been in contact with Terry Knight and he's got some connections and we can get some real dates and we would play for free.
1: Terry's connections saw the band booked for the first Atlanta Pop Festival in 1967. They didn't make any money, but the experience proved invaluable.
0: We got up on that stage in front of 185,000 people and our lives changed. They loved what we were doing. They didn't want us to get off the stage. And then when they found out that these three kids in this garage band from Flint, Michigan had this soulful music, they wanted more of it. We played on time, the entire on time album. And when you get 185,000 people getting down, man, I'm telling you what, that's a

0: Funk Railroad sure were ready, and so were audiences everywhere. Their star was on the rise. Stay tuned as Mark tells us more.
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0: Thanks for hanging in. If you're into Grand Funk Railroad's massive hit, I'm Your Captain, Mark Farner is about to explain it all.
11: It must have been one of the first times that white boys were playing that sort of music.
12: Well, we had been doing it all our career. I mean, much as 2 or 3 years. That was, you know, because I started playing when I was 15. And Grand Funk had our first million-selling album when I was 20. But that was the kind of stuff that I loved, you know, was soulful, R&B.
11: But mainstream audiences hadn't heard that sort of music coming out of white guys in those years, had they?
12: That's right. And we kind of introduced them to that part. It's more of the R&B. It wasn't that we were doing blues. However, if you could do R&B, you can do blues. But we left the blues to the blues people, and we R&B'd it because we really love to dance, and we love to get an audience up on their feet and watch them dance.

0: from?
1: Terry Knight was a songwriter, and Terry gave us that name because he had a song that he had written called Grand Funk Railroad. It's a play off an actual railway system that runs through Windsor, Ontario, Canada, Michigan, and Ohio called Grand Trunk and Western. So he took it, did a little twist on the letters, Grand Funk and Railroad. And when he recommended that we adopt that name, we all looked at each other and said, yeah, that's cool. That's a good name.
0: You were an incredibly cool band, weren't you? I mean, you still are today, but when you first set out and you set audiences on fire, nobody could get enough of you, as you already mentioned, from that first festival. In 1970 came the song I'm Your Captain. That was huge for you too, wasn't it?
1: Yes, and the orchestration that really emphasized that song and really makes it, I think it takes it into a spirituality that we couldn't have achieved in any other fashion. It was Tommy Baker, who was the band leader on the Upbeat show in Cleveland, Ohio. And when we went to play as Terry Knight and the Pack, we would play the Upbeat show. We always admired Tommy Baker because his band was tight. He was a horn player, and he had all these great musicians. It just so happens that one time, when James Brown was on the show, the trumpet player blew a clam. And in the business, when you play a clam or blow a clam, it's not good. It's not a good experience. And so the reference to the clam came, and James Brown fired this guy right there, and he looks over at Tommy Baker, and he says, Tommy, can you read that chart? Tommy walks over with his horn and he nailed it. He had this musical ability, Tommy did. And when I was playing this lick for the owner of the station, David ended up managing Joe Walsh and Glenn Frey. And I'm playing this to him. Then he was just this young kid. I mean, he's like 15 years old or something. And I'm showing him the chords to I'm Your Captain, and Tommy Baker walks over and said, man, what is that song? I said, we're going to record it. It's called I'm Your Captain. He says, I got stuff in my head for that. He's, I'm hearing all this stuff right now when you're playing it, I'm hearing it. He says, when you get to the end of that refrain that you were just doing, I'm getting closer to my home. He said, just do that over and over and over. And he says, and when you can't do one more, when you are ready to give it up, do 10 more. And I went, okay, buddy. So that's what we did. We stretched it out, and it gave Tommy Baker that time and that space to create the beauty and the passion that followed the message of the words.

0: then, music videos stifled creativity in music, because without a music video, that song meant whatever it meant to the individual listener with no explanation of a video acting out the parts and showing what it was supposed to be. Because of that, millions of people that heard that song have their own definition. It's like when somebody goes to a movie after they've read the book, they always say, I've never heard anyone say that. Yeah, they say, that movie sucked, man. The book was a lot better, because our imagination is at work.
1: Mark Farner, what did you have in mind, though, when you wrote that song?
0: I prayed for that song. One night, I said, God, would you please give me a song that would reach and touch the hearts of those you want to get to? Bam. I go to bed. I wake up at like 3 in the morning. This song is on my mind. I grab my pen and paper, because I have right next to my bed, I have a steno pad with a pen, and so that I can write things down that come to me in the night, because I've lost some of the best stuff I ever had, Sandy. I lost it because I said, oh, I'll remember that in the morning.
1: Yeah, I think we all do that.
0: Yes. So there I was, and I was in a semi-conscious state of mind. And these words started coming. Everybody, listen to me and return me my ship. I'm your captain. I'm your captain. Though I'm feeling mighty sick. It's like, and I knew that I couldn't go back to the top and read. I had to keep going. And it was like this presence was completely saturating me with the spirit. Because I wasn't completely awake, but I wasn't sleeping by any means, but I was someplace between heaven and the planet. My mind was there, and these words just kept coming.

0: when I'm writing a song, I would go back to the top and read it down, go to the second verse, and maybe I'd get a third verse after reviewing the thought process. This was not conceived in that way. It was its own birth.
1: You just had to keep scribing to keep up with what was coming through you.
0: Yes, and I was so exhausted at the end of writing this tune. I remember putting that paper down, grabbed the sheet, and I threw it over me. I was gone. I was out like a light. But when I got up in the morning and I went out and I fixed my coffee and I'm looking at the horses out in the pasture, I grab my acoustic and I just pick it up and go, bop, bop, bop, doo-doo-doo. I'm like, wow, that's a pretty good lick. And then I hit this inversion of a C chord that I'd never hit before. But I held down the G and then reached over with my fingers and got the C, and it chimed. There was a harmonic chime that happened that just captivated my attention. And I'm looking at my fingers going, wow, I better remember this. This is some kind of chord right here, you know, and I'm looking at it. And as I'm studying, my fingers came to me that the words in the other room just might be a song. It was just all put out to me. And I didn't rehearse it. I didn't come up. It just came out this way.
1: How does that feel for you?
0: It feels like God answered a prayer. And God is love, Sandy. And I felt the love. When I took it to rehearsal and I said, what do you guys think of this? And I hit the button and Don and Mel are looking at each other as this song is playing. They looked at me and they said, Mark, that song's a hit, man. That song is a hit. And they were right. It means whatever it means to whoever it is that's listening to it.
1: How then do you move on to the next one? How do you top that? Where did you go to next?
0: Well, I've never really intentionally went any direction. I've always gone on the feel, what's going on in my soul. And after I'm Your Captain, I mean, we did E Pluribus Funk, and I got this Gibson SG, a white SG guitar from Stevie Marriott from Humble Pie. He brought it over when they opened our show at Shea Stadium. I played it and my hand loved this guitar. It was very comfortable to me. So I started writing music, and this guitar brought the whole entire E Pluribus Funk album out of me. And it was inspired because this guitar has its own nature. It has its own characteristic. I wrote I Come Tumbling. People love that song. And on E Pluribus Funk was where foot stomping music came in. And I did that, and the lead on foot stomping. Does everybody want to? You know, people

0: just went from I'm your captain into like E Pluribus Funk. And people, especially guitar players, they just love E Pluribus Funk because of that guitar sound.
1: I've spoken to a lot of artists and asked them, you know, where they got inspiration for certain albums, certain songs. I don't think anybody's told me it's from the actual guitar that they're playing. I never realized that a specific guitar could make such a difference.
0: Oh, yeah.
1: Do you still play a Gibson today?
0: No, the guitar that I play on stage now is the one I got in 96, and I call her baby because she's my baby. I got a backup to her, and her name is Ruby.
1: You haven't got as many as BB King, man.
0: No.
1: Take me to the locomotion. What year was that?
0: It's 1974, I think it was.
1: It was a very good year.
0: Todd Rundgren was producing. I went home for lunch and we were at the studio called The Swamp. And I went home for lunch this day on my way back to the studio, and the driveway kind of snaked down through the woods. You couldn't just look back to it. And it's a beautiful sunshiny day, and I'm walking down the dirt road, and as I'm walking along, I hear the guys, they're out in the parking lot. And I start singing, everybody's doing a brand new dance now. And they start singing the backgrounds. Come on, baby, do the locomotive. And I couldn't see them yet, but I'm still, you know, singing. I'm singing the song. And as I come around the corner and I'm clearing the last bit of trees, they're out there and they're tapping on the car and making the rhythm. And Rundgren comes walking out the end of the building because the door was wide open. They were getting some fresh air inside. He says, what the hell is that? I said, what are you talking about? That's Little Eva. That's the locomotion. He says, well, get your asses in here because we're going to record the locomotion. And I tell you that we walked into that studio, Sandy, and he hit the red button on the 24 track, and he came out into the studio room with us, and he sang. And he grabbed my Echoplex, the tape head on my effect for my guitar. And when I was playing the lead, he would run the tape head from one end down to the other. And it sounded like the guitar was eating itself.
2: The husband and wife team of Jerry Goffin and Carole King wrote The Locomotion, which was originally recorded by Little Eva in 1962. It was an unlikely song for Grand Funk Railroad to record, but that little song about a dance craze took the band all the way to number one. More in a sec.
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1: It's a beautiful day.
2: Welcome back. Grand Funk Railroad founder Mark Farner has been telling us about how it was Todd Rundgren who convinced the band to record The Locomotion. It was a tongue-in-cheek kind of thing, and Todd had the idea of doing the song like the Beach Boys' Barbara Ann. He added a whole lot of hand claps to it to make it sound like there was a big party going on.
3: We had a party in that studio, and it showed up in the grooves, and people loved The Locomotion.
4: Well, it's such a happy song, and you guys were in such a happy frame of mind, so it all poured out of you, right?
3: Absolutely.

0: down and write songs when you were not feeling good?
1: Yeah, I wrote Mean Mistreater when I got down. That was when I first took delivery of my Fender Rhodes piano. I lived in this house I was renting that had a big attic. And it was just one giant room over the house. And I had the people from the music store set it up there so that I could have all that sound around me. And when they left and I was the only one in the house, and I went up and I started playing the song, my hands came down on those chords. I'd never played those chords before. I'm not a keyboard player. This is just what kind of comes out. It made me very melancholy. Really. Mean mistreater, you make me cry. You lay around. And

0: it was like, okay. And it's coming back to me in this room that's very cavernous. And the sound carries better than any shower I've ever been in. And it's coming back to me. And I wrote Mean Mistreater right there. I was inspired by that instrument, Sandy.
1: Another instrument that's inspired you. How incredible. I can't imagine you getting down too often. And most of the songs that Grand Funk did were certainly not melancholy songs, were they? I mean, let's talk about Some Kind of Wonderful, for example.
0: Yeah. Now, that song came about because we were on our way to the gigs. We were warming up our vocals. We'd sing Locomotion or Some Kind of Whatever, something that was a R&B hit, because that's what we listened to growing up. And he was a road manager at the time, Andy Cavalieri, but he turned around and he says, "You guys, man, what is that song you keep doing?" And we tell him, "It's Some Kind of Wonderful." And he says, "Well, you guys need to record that. That would be a great song for you guys to record." Well, it was a regional hit. John Ellison wrote the song. He was in a group called the Soul Brothers Six, and that's where we heard it. So we went in the studio with Jimmy Einer, and he was a master with voices on records. He always made the voices come out. The Raspberries, he made very good vocal records, like Bad Time to Be in Love. You can hear all of the background vocals. You can hear all the vocals, and it's part of the entire sound, rather than, you know, a lot of rock music. The vocal will come out once in a while, but it's back in there with the mashing jam. But with Some Kind of Wonderful, the way we did it, and not having any instrumentation outside of the bass guitar and the drums for the first two verses, and then we go into the Can I Get a Witness part, and bam, here comes the B3 organ. Even now today, when we do it on stage, people have to get out of their seat and dance. And I love that.

0: You're flying high still, you're playing everywhere, people are loving what you're bringing. What happens then come 1976 and Grand Funk decide to split up?
1: Well, we were waiting for Don Brewer, the drummer, at the recording studio. Don was like an hour and a half late, and he was never late for anything. And we thought, man, should we start looking around? Should we call the sheriff department and see if there's been an accident? Maybe he's been involved in an accident. You know, you start thinking, what the hell? Then we hear his car pull in. The door opens, he walks in, and he says, guys, I got to do something more productive, more satisfying with my life.
0: Wow.
1: He says, I quit. And I looks over and I said, what? He says, I'm over it. And he turns around and walks out.
0: Just like that.
1: Just that, yep. And so from that point, I knew he was serious. And I started calling some musicians that I knew. So from that point, I made two albums on Atlantic Records. And I kept touring because if you don't use it, then you lose it.
0: And of course, you had a ministry of love through your music going too. That was your mission.
1: Yes, absolutely. And there's only one place you can get a fix for this Jones that I have. And that's on the stage, inspiring people to be happy. In spite of whatever else is going on in your life, let's just all be happy right now.
0: Yeah. You know? Good words to remember. We should all take that on board, Mark Farner, for sure. So today you're out there playing with your own band, aren't you? You haven't had a break all these years. You did come back together with Grand Funk for a little while through the 80s and 90s, but now it's you with your own band. What are you doing out there?
1: Mark Farner's American Band. We go out and do the funk stuff. I put in some of my own, you know, solo stuff every once in a while, but we're making people happy. I just returned from a special guest appearance with the Ides of March for an association that puts service dogs in the hands of veterans.
0: So you've spent your time working for charities, working for causes. The lyrics are all about Earth and stopping the war, all about love. You know, despite being the ultimate rock star, you're really a down-to-earth guy. You're a husband, you're a father, you're a grandfather, and you've been married to your wife more than 40-something years. That's very 40. Un-rock star-like.
1: And she's my better three-quarters, Sandy.
0: Oh, don't I love it? That's awesome. Mark Farner, you are a true gem. I'm so glad we've had this chat, and I thank you for being so generous with your time and sharing your fabulous stories. Of course, a lot of them are written down in the book that you wrote, aren't they?
1: Well, some of them are, but I have another book to write.
0: I imagine you've got lots of stories still to tell. Do you think we'll see that book? Have you got time to put that one down too?
1: Yes. The people that put out From Chile With Love, they want me to do

0: Fana, 14 top 40 hits, 5 top 10 hits, 2 number ones, 30 million records sold and 16 gold and platinum records. Your contribution has been just awesome and it ain't over yet. We thank you so much for the music and for your time today.
1: Thank you, sister. I appreciate it so much. And I love talking to you, Sandy Kate. You've got it going on. You got a good glow. And I think that we are compatible and that we can have this conversation that goes beyond us into your listeners' ears. And I just like to say something to the listeners. Set yourself free, people. Set yourself free. Nobody can do it but you.
0: Love it. Great message. Mark, great talking to you. All the very, very best. I look forward to the next time we can chat.
1: And I'm looking forward to it. Thank you so much. Bye for now.
2: Mark Fana became a born-again Christian in the late 80s and has put out an array of Christian music ever since. In the 90s, he briefly rejoined Grand Funk and was voted into the Michigan Rock and Roll Legends Hall of Fame as a solo artist in 2015. You can catch up with all his stories in his book, From Grand Funk to Grace. Thanks for lending me your ear today. It's been great having you with me. Don't forget, if you have someone special you'd like to hear from, just send me a message through the website, abreathoffreshair.com.au, and I'll do my very best to get that person onto the show for you. Take care of yourself, won't you, till we meet again. I'll look forward to being back in your company again, same time next week. Bye now. 'Cause it's a beautiful
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Let me see, have I got my Time magazine? Check. Have I got my music? 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Have I got my book of silly things to do? Check. Have I got my space food sticks? 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

0: and I have macular degeneration. 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Until I called Guide Dogs New South Wales ACT. 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
3: This has got to be the saddest day of my life. 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When you turn and walk away, don't look back. 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

One in five kids don't complete year 12, often having a significant impact on the rest of their lives. It's not just up to parents and teachers, it's up to everyone to inspire and encourage.

0: close call last week. We were heading into the park and for some reason, I just thought I'd check to make sure we hadn't left anything in the car. Turns out, Dan had left the wallet and the keys sitting on the front seat. Anyone could have just jumped in and driven off.
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5: 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Feeder steers were 25 to 30 cents per kilo stronger, with the medium and heavy weights selling from 500 to 572 cents per kilo. Feeder heifers were 30 to 40 cents better, selling from 470 to 545 cents per kilo. The bulk over 500 cents per kilo. Heavy trade heifers reached 485 cents per kilo. Growing steers to feed reached 526 cents, and prime grain steers and bullocks were 12 cents dearer, selling from 468 to 495 cents per kilo. The best of the heavy grain heifers reached 488 cents per kilo. Heavy cows were 10 cents to 14 cents stronger, with the bulk ranging from 385 to 430 cents, and the leaner two score cows jumped nearly 20 cents per kilo and ranged from 355 to 396 cents per kilo. The best heavy bulls sold to 440 cents per kilo. 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
1: Morning, it's Chance with you this morning. Well, from our community file, the Milton Village Showground Markets are coming up this long weekend, and it's always on the first Saturday of every month. 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You'll find everything at this particular market. They said you can even find some surfboards and plants as well. It's at the Milton Showground Camping Grounds. Go and check it out. There's no ATM there, so make sure you got your cash with you. Milton Ulla Dulla Lions will have a barbecue there as well. It's between 9 and 2 at the showground. Go and check it out this Saturday morning. Here's some Loverboy. It's Turn Me Loose. It's Triple UFM. Morning.

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0: Air News headlines. I'm Lee Harrison. Making news today, tensions have flared in the Middle East, with the United States saying Iranian missile attacks on Bahrain and Kuwait were unsuccessful or thwarted. Iranian state media claims the U.S. Fifth Fleet headquarters in Bahrain was attacked, but U.S. Central Command says all of the attacks failed. A new poll shows Pauline Hanson's One Nation now has more female than male supporters. The Resolve Political Monitor also shows that over the last 12 months, there's been a surge in support from young people, the wealthy, and people in inner city areas. Key crossbenchers, including the Greens, are believed to be demanding changes to the Treasurer's ministerial powers and the government's new tax laws. And the ACTU argues artificial intelligence could lead to a three-day working week if companies share the productivity benefits of the technology. In air sport, after a dismal run of just one win from their last 25 games, Essendon's opened talks with the AFL regarding list assistance. Brookvale Oval will be renamed Foz Pines Park tonight to celebrate the permanent appointment of Kieran Foran as Manly coach. And at the French Open, the women's world number one has been knocked out in the quarterfinals. Arina Sabalenka has lost to Russian Diana Schneider. These stories and more today. This is Air News.
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2: Morning, your 6:30 forecast. We've got a strong and a gale warning in place for the Illawarra and South Coast for some big winds today. Partly cloudy conditions, medium chance of showers here on the coast, damaging winds possibly about the higher ground, winds from the west, northwest about 25 to 40 k's an hour. You expect the tops today, 17 degrees for Nowra, Ulladulla 16, Barrel 11 degrees. Looking ahead tomorrow, partly cloudy, slight chance of a shower in the morning, winds generally from the west-southwest, 25 to 35 k's an hour, should decrease by later afternoon, and 18 degrees. Saturday, sunny, winds from the west, 15 to 20 k's an hour, becoming light during the day. And 19 degrees, Sunday, it will be sunny, and 19 degrees, with Monday being mostly sunny and 19 as well.
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1: From our community file this morning, coming up this long weekend, the Viking Festival of Sussex Inlet. 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We've got some great live music. 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Bar and cafe, car parking, all that sort of stuff. It is the Sussex Inlet Viking and Scandinavian Festival coming this weekend. 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
1: Good morning, I'm Lee Harrison. A new poll shows Pauline Hanson's One Nation now has more female than male supporters. The Resolve Political Monitor also shows that

0: Over the last 12 months, there's been a surge in support from young people, the wealthy, and people in inner city areas. The weak economy has prompted calls for a three-day working week. More from Gabrielle Hodson.
1: The ACTU has rallied behind the idea of a three-day working week, or at least shorter working hours, with no loss of pay. Secretary Sally McManus has told News Corp unions fear AI could lead to high unemployment, while big tech gets bigger and working Aussies see none of the benefits. It comes as the Australian Bureau of Statistics says the economy grew by a weaker than expected 0.3% in the last quarter. Productivity was also worse than expected. Gabrielle Hodson reporting.
0: Australian researchers are backing calls for a ban on AI chatbots for people under 16. Toby Walsh from the University of New South Wales says it comes as a lawsuit is launched against OpenAI over a Florida school shooting.
2: The chatbot provided advice about what time of day, how to get the most publicity, how to get the most casualties to this unfortunate person. You do wonder if they should put stronger safeguards in place, and if they're not going to have stronger safeguards, whether we should really be allowing young people especially to access such tools.
0: Tensions have flared in the Middle East, with the United States saying Iranian missile attacks on Bahrain and Kuwait were unsuccessful or thwarted. Iranian state media claims the U.S. Fifth Fleet headquarters in Bahrain was attacked, but U.S. Central Command says all of the attacks failed. As talks to more permanently end the fighting stall, U.S. Secretary of State Marco Rubio has been questioned about claims the war has been won.
3: We defined victory as destroying their defense industrial base, significantly reducing the number of missile launchers that they possess, significantly reducing their stockpile of drones. And we achieved all of those in addition to destroying what they had left of an Air Force and wiping out their entire conventional Navy. Those are all gone.
0: Researchers have confirmed craving salty processed foods when drinking alcohol is a biological response. A University of Sydney team found alcohol consumption increases levels of a hormone driving desires for protein. Dr. Amanda Gresh recommends seeking out lean, whole foods so those desires aren't hijacked by processed snacks.
4: Lean chicken or fish or some chickpeas is going to be a much better source of protein to help you regulate your body weight in the long term than grabbing a bag of chips or salami pizza.
0: And Harrison Ford is reportedly the top candidate to get an honorary Oscar this year. Variety says the 83-year-old has huge support to get a governor's gong. Ford was nominated for the 1985 Peter Weir film Witness, but has never actually won an Oscar. This is Air News. Day 11 of the French Open and the women's world number one has been knocked out at the quarter-final stage. Arina Sabalenka has lost to Russian Diana Schneider 3-6, 7-5, 6-love, making the 28-year-old feel numb.
5: By the way, you know, I just figured how I can overcome it. You know those rooms where you just go in and you smash everything? Probably I'll spend a whole day tomorrow over there destroying stuff. Maybe it will help, maybe not.
0: To rugby league, and Reece Walsh admits his below-average club form for the Broncos has cost him a place in the Queensland State of Origin team. The star fullback also backing teammate Payne Haas, who slammed the NRL Premier's form after a shock loss to the Dragons.
6: Those are the conversations you want to be having. Obviously, it's not ideal to be having them and having the losses, but I feel like if we weren't having them, we'd sort of be taking the piss. So we've got to respect it. We've got to honour it.
0: After a dismal run of just one win from their last 25 games, Essendon has opened talks with the AFL regarding list assistance. A formal submission is expected later this week. And the Perth Lynx have reappointed head coach Ryan Petrick on a multi-year contract. Petrick has led the Lynx to three WNBL Grand Final appearances in the past 5 years. Australian Independent Radio News.
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10: Morning, your forecast for today. We've got a strong wind warning in place for the Illawarra on the south coast for today. Also a gale warning as well. Partly cloudy conditions, medium chance of showers. damaging winds possibly around the higher ground today. Winds from the west-northwest about 25 to 40 k's an hour. You expect the tops today, 17 degrees for Nowra, 16 for Ulla Dulla and Barrel, 11 degrees.
11: Looking ahead, tomorrow partly cloudy, slight chance of a shower in the morning. Winds are west-southwest, 25 to 35 k's, decreasing to 15 to 20 k's during the afternoon. And it's going to be 18 degrees. Saturday, sunny. Winds from the west, 15 to 20 k's, becoming light during the day and 19. Sunday, sunny and 19. And Monday, mostly sunny and 19 degrees. Currently in Nowra, it's 13. Ulla Dulla is 13. Kiama is 15 and Barrel is 8.
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10: Well, last night, or yesterday, they opened the JB flyover, which was good.
11: Okay.
10: Drove out there to Husky last night for a function and driving back in the town. A lot of people there trying to get that northbound lane open for the weekend. So,
11: okay.
10: A lot happening out there this morning. The rest of local roads all looking pretty good. If you see something this morning we need to know about, 4422 1045, give us a call. Catching the train this morning on the South Coast Line, it's running close or near the time. Morning, it's Chance and Beck. We're live this morning right outside DeLulu's in Kinghorn Street.
11: We sure are.
10: And fornowra.org.au as well. Here until 9, lots to get through this morning. MP for Kiama, Caitlin McInerney. Talk to her in the next 15. We're going to talk about a couple of things. We want to talk about Hampton Bridge. What's going on?
11: Haven't heard much about that lately.
10: I can hear the crickets in the background.
11: Yeah.
10: We're going to talk about that. We're going to talk about the hospital as well, East Arterial Road, and a date for the hospital. Have they got one? When is it going to open? Also catching up, Beck. Well, we've got to get double pass the giveaway.
11: I know how exciting players. That is.
10: Yeah.
11: Excellent.
10: Yeah, we'll do that in before 7:30 this morning. Catching up with John Dunn from Fire and Rescue this morning. It's that time of the year about smoke alarms.
11: Yeah, you got to check them out, don't you?
10: Sure.
11: Well, a lot these days are electric and then battery backup, aren't they?
10: They certainly are. Mm. They certainly are. Also, Dial Over, we're coming to the pointy end.
11: Oh, the Food Network's festival.
10: There's
11: been some, I've seen online especially, some incredible events that have been happening. And there's still more to come.
10: There sure is. And Wendy Woodward, we're going to talk about Bravehearts. So they've got a great big book sale coming up. And we'll catch up with her as well.
11: We'll wake up in a minute. The coffee will kick in.
10: They sure will. Got some good music this half hour. Simply Red, LRB, Mark Cohen as well. Welcome to Thursday morning. It is the 4th of June today. Let's do some walking in Memphis. It's Triple UFM morning.

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1: LRB.
2: LRB.
0: It's shutdown turn on. It's Chancebeck on your Thursday morning, live from Kinghorn Street, Nowra. And it's all about nowra.org.au, right opposite to Dululu, which is a brand new cafe in town. Now, the member for Kiama, she's been busy in Parliament this week. It's a very good morning, the Caitlin McInerney. Morning, Caitlin.
3: Good morning.
0: How are you?
3: Very well. How are you guys? Out and about.
0: We are out and about. Yeah. We're celebrating 10 years of doing the breakfast radio together. So,
3: yes, indeed. A very hearty congratulations and happy birthday.
0: Thank you. We're visiting every town and village we can through the month of June, so it's been good. Hey, some good news in the last couple of days, the JB flyover. We've had part of that open and the northbound will open before the weekend.
3: That's right. It's fantastic news. I know the communities down there fought very long and very hard to get that particularly dangerous part of the road upgraded. And I just want to say a big congratulations to them. It's been wonderful to be a part of that work, particularly meeting all the workers, many of whom live very close by, who've been working on that bridge. And to see traffic heading onto it and making that part of the world safer has been an absolute amazing thing to be seeing. These are huge construction projects happening in our backyard. It's really wonderful to see them finally being delivered and turned on.
0: Awesome. Yeah.
2: Speaking of bridges, we haven't heard much about the Hampton Bridge lately. People are wondering where it's up to, what's going on.
3: Yeah, so Hampton Bridge work has been ongoing. There's been a complex program of repair work, actually. It's been really fascinating to see the crews who've been working during nighttime closures through April and through May. So they've been replacing 12 beams along the top of the truss, 9 beams along the bottom of the truss, and 12 steel hangers that connect the main cable to the bridge deck. So it's quite delicate work. They have to sort of lift the surface to then pull the beams out and then slide them in and then reopen the road ready for traffic during the day. They've been working with local dairy farmers and businesses around early morning milking schedules and needing to get that transport across the bridge in that morning. And there'll be 2 more blocks of work to go on that, much of which will be done in those overnight closed down packages. So we're looking at, there's a block of work that's happening at the moment. So the bridge is closed overnight this week, and then it'll open up again ahead of the long weekend. And they'll look to do the next block of work a little bit further down the road. But at the moment, if you're heading along the bridge at the daytime, Hampton Bridge is open to you. There's a stop, slow traffic control. But other than that, you should be able to get across in pretty quick, smart time.
0: So what is the tonnage limit at the moment on trucks?
3: So it's still the 23-ton limit that was imposed following the significant risk to the bridge's integrity last year. So these works that are happening at the moment, Transport is very hopeful that replacing these beams and carrying out these repairs will bring the bridge back up to its original 42-ton limit. They're going to review that once the next there's these 2 more blocks of work to go, and then at the end point, Transport will review that with the hopes that we are able to get the bridge back up to 42 tonnes. That's certainly what Transport's aiming for at the moment.
0: Now, we were talking to Eliza a week or so ago about the ANSA project. We were hoping, and I think she was hoping as well, that you might have some news in regards to some funding on that project.
3: We are coming into budget season. It's probably a little bit early to talk to you guys about that yet. Our budget is a bit later than the federal budget. We come out at the end of the month.
0: Okay.
3: So the final preparations are being done on that at the state level. But what I can say is that our area of the world, with Liza's really terrific advocacy and myself, we've been working really hard to get the investment in the area that's been really, quite frankly, quite overdue. We've got several million dollars coming through the betterment of roads funds to fix some of our local roads, make sure that that's got, that we've got money in the kitty going to councils who don't have the money that they probably need at the moment. We're a state government that's trying to put some processes in place for councils to hand back some roads that are no longer local. So I was just meeting with Shell Harbour City Council this week and speaking to them about that pathway now, where they can apply to have what is really a regional road handed back to the state, so we can take over the maintenance and ease that burden on council. And I know that'll be a process. I hope that'll be a process they take up very soon. But we are really keen to make sure motorists are safe and that roads have are being upkept. It's really one of the biggest concerns I hear on the way around when I'm out door knocking or at mobile offices, is the safety and potholes in our roads. So it's I'll keep working and advocating to make sure state government's pitching in. But that's been a big focus for us over the last 12 months and will be into the future alongside ENSA.
0: One final question. Have you got a date on the opening of the hospital?
3: We do, at the moment, the date is looking like it will be later mid-year. So we're looking around the sort of, I think people were a bit concerned it was supposed to open on July 1. That wasn't the case. We'd always said mid-26. I don't have an exact date, but what I do know is that there was a hold up in some internal fit out components, but that hasn't slowed the move over down. What we are hoping to do in the next, in the coming weeks is welcome the community into the new hospital for an open day. So I'm really looking forward to being able to let you guys know the date of that, so that the community can come in and see the beautiful new space, this amazing upgraded emergency services department, the beautiful new care units in that first round of opening of the hospital. And the great news is we're already recruiting as well. Okay. So we're bringing new nurses and new staff on board, and they'll be ready to go when the hospital does open its doors.
0: No worries.
2: So people shouldn't be worried that it's going to be pushed to the end of the year or something. It's still scheduled to be mid-year.
3: Yeah, absolutely. That's right. And I think what's really needs to be made clear, because I know there's been some confusion created out in the community, is that no matter what happens, if you need to head to the hospital, you will be there will be no disruption to those services. You'll walk through the front doors and there'll be someone there ready to make sure you're going through that triage process and get seen as soon as possible. It's particularly coming into the flu season. I encourage everyone to get their flu jab or the flu mist. My five-year-old, we're gearing up to go get him done this week. It's going to be a time, but we're going to do it because it's really important. I just want to say to everybody, you come through to that hospital, there won't be any disruption to service at all. You'll still get the great care we get at our local hospitals.
0: Perfect. All right. Thanks for your time this morning. Good luck with Parliament for the rest of the week.
3: Thank you. I will need it.
0: No worries.
3: Appreciate that. Okay. Have a great rest of your birthday, guys.
2: Thanks, mate.
3: Congratulations.
0: See you, Caitlin.
2: Bye.
0: Cheers. Bye-bye. Caitlin McInerney, the member for Kiama.
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0: This is Air News New South Wales. I'm Lee Harrison. Further charges have been laid over a wild brawl at a soccer match in Sydney Southwest. Dusty Fitzpatrick reports.
1: Police say a number of players and spectators became involved in the fight at the under-17s game at Revesby. An 18-year-old man was treated at the scene for a bite mark to his back before being taken to hospital. Police have already charged two people, including a 16-year-old boy, over the incident. An 18-year-old man's now been taken into custody and charged with assault. He's due to face court today. Dusty Fitzpatrick, Sydney.
0: An investigation's underway after a car slammed into the Archibald Fountain in Sydney's Hyde Park. Police say the crash only caused minor damage to the iconic water feature. A 21-year-old French national has been taken to hospital for mandatory testing. Compulsory drug treatment programs in the state's prison system can reduce the chance an inmate will commit drug-related offences when they're released. Just 12% of program participants committed a drug offence within the first 12 months of their release. Bureau of Crime Statistics and Research Executive Director Jackie Fitzgerald says the drop in reoffending didn't translate to other types of crime.
2: It looks like there's a few reasons why this might be. So the program focuses very specifically on drug treatment, and it does seem to be delivering benefits there, but it doesn't so much look at a range of other criminogenic factors.
0: Women will soon be able to get the oral contraceptive pill over the counter from 30 pharmacies across New South Wales after the state government moved to help make it more accessible. The reforms by the Minns government means that many women who are deemed low risk will no longer have to visit a doctor for a script, as pharmacists will be able to prescribe and supply the pill to low risk women between the ages of 18 and 39. And transport officials in New South Wales are understood to be working on a potential trial of the driverless Waymo robo-taxis in Sydney. To sport now, the Parramatta Eels have chosen not to play Mitchell Moses in Monday's clash with the Bulldogs, casting doubt on his availability for Origin 2. The club insists it's just giving him extra time to recover from his hamstring injury and says there hasn't been a setback. Australia's defeated Pakistan by 41 runs in their second one-dayer in Lahore, squaring the three-match series 1-1. Josh Inglis and Cameron Green posted half-centuries before Nathan Ellis took four wickets for the Aussies. Back home, Melbourne's two Big Bash franchises will reportedly be merged before one of the licences is sold to private investors. And FIFA is introducing semi-automated offside technology for the upcoming World Cup. This is Air News New South Wales.
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4: Morning, 26 minutes to 8. Your forecast, strong wind warning and a gale warning for the Illawarra and South Coast for today. Partly cloudy conditions, medium chance of showers, damaging winds possibly about the higher ground today. Winds from the west, northwest, I should say, 25 to 40 k's an hour. So a pretty windy day around the place.
5: Yes, bit breezy.
4: Expect the tops today, 17 degrees for Nowra, 16 for Ulladulla and 11 degrees for Bowral.
5: Looking ahead tomorrow, partly cloudy, slight chance of a shower in the morning. Winds from the west southwest, 25 to 35 k's, decreasing to 15 to 20 k's.
6: Triple U, road.
5: And 18 degrees. Saturday, sunny. Winds from the west, 15 to 20 k's, becoming light during the day and 19. And Sunday, sunny and 19. And Monday, mostly sunny and 19 degrees. I was going to say back to work, but it's not back to work Monday.
4: No, it's public holiday.
5: Public holiday. Currently in Nowra, it's 13. Ulladulla is 13. Kiama is 15. And Barrel is 8.
6: Triple U, road and rail update.
4: No problems on local roads this morning. 44221045 is the number. Give us a call if you see something on the roads this morning. W2JB flyover opened yesterday to southbound. Northbound lanes will open before the weekend. So some good news there for the Princes Highway. Now, Beck, we've got a double pass to give away this morning to the Nowra Players. It's a youth production of Long Joan Silver.
5: Yes. So it's Treasure Island, but with an interesting twist is how they're describing it. So it sounds sounds like it's going to be a great production. So if you would like to go along to that, or you know someone who you'd like to gift the tickets to, give us a call, 44221045. You've got the phones on, don't you, Chance?
4: Yep, phones are on.
5: Excellent. It's ready. Give us to a go. Buzz.
4: Double pass. It's a great little theatre over there at Bomaderry.
5: Oh, it's beautiful, yeah. A lot of character.
4: Check it out. Hey, we've got some Smokey Robinson coming up, Jenny Morris. We've got some Pig as well here at The U's.
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0: It's Jenny Morris here at Triple U. She's Got to Be Love. It's Chance and Beck live this morning from Kinghorn Street, Nowra, right outside Tallulah's, and of course of nowra.org.au. Trying to promote the local main street. It's busy.
1: It is. It's a place to be.
0: It is. Now, a bloke I went to school with, I think it might have been the year below me at school, actually.
2: That's it. Yep.
0: Is Captain John Dunn from Fire and Rescue. He's here with us this morning. Morning, John.
2: Morning, Chance.
0: Good to see you.
2: Yeah, thanks for inviting me.
1: No worries.
0: We've been trying to do this for a long time.
2: Yeah, we certainly have.
0: But it was timely because it's that time of the year where you guys ask people to check their smoke alarms.
2: Yes, so on the 1st of June was the smoke alarm action date with Fire and Rescue New South Wales. However, we encourage people to check their smoke alarms all the time. So currently we're in the middle of our winter home fire safety program, but there's plenty of other programs we run during the year, so we can have a chat about that.
0: Yep.
2: And some advice for your listeners.
0: That'll be good.
1: I guess winter would be the time for high house fires. You know, people are turning heaters on. They've got, you know, all sorts of things that can create house fires. I mean, I guess I don't really think about it. People probably wouldn't really think about it until they're instigated to go and say, hey, check your fire alarms, figure out what's going on.
0: And we're a battery society too. You know, we talk about e-bikes, we talk about charging phones and all the other toys the kids have got. It's a hugely combustible thing now.
2: Yeah, absolutely. So just in regards to smoke alarms, so we, Fire and Rescue have got some recommended things that we do to ensure that we've got, that residents have got at least one working smoke alarm in their house, preferably more.
0: Yep.
2: As long as there's one between the kitchen and any sleeping areas.
0: Yes.
1: Okay.
2: So if you don't, like, we can actually come out and do a home fire safety visit, and it's very, very easy to do. We don't charge anyone to do it, and we're only out there to give advice. However, if you don't have a working smoke alarm, we can actually put one up for you. Hardwired alarms need to be worked on by electricians.
0: Yep.
2: However, if you don't have a hardwired alarm, we can actually put up a battery-operated alarm in there for you, which has got a long-life battery in it. If you've got one of the older ones, we can replace it with a 9-volt battery.
0: Yes.
1: Okay.
2: But we'll come along and you know, ask us whatever you want, any home fire safety questions, and we'll give you some advice.
0: Yeah, that's good.
1: I mean, that'd be good as well if you've bought a new house, like obviously not a new house because you'd think they'd be up to code, but if you've bought a house and you're not sure about what's going on with it, get you guys out to come and check it out as well.
2: Absolutely. So there is legislation that they must have working smoke alarms in them when they're built. However, for whatever reason, sometimes things fall through the cracks.
1: Mm.
2: But, you know, like as I spoke earlier in regards to our stats that we've got with Fire and Rescue, so we attended 3,900 residential fires last year.
1: Yeah, wow.
2: And alarmingly is that 45% of those didn't have working smoke alarms in it. So despite our best efforts, we're not getting the message out well enough. So, again, we're always on about smoke alarms and having working smoke alarms in your house. However, having an action day designated for that is another prompt for the community.
1: Yeah,
2: to do a check.
0: Yep.
2: But it's easy to do. Like, you just log on to fire.newsouthwales.gov.au, and it'll take you to a safety visit.
1: Yep.
2: I've got plenty of cards here that have just got QR codes.
0: Perfect.
2: You know, that you can put on your site, and
0: we
2: people
0: will.
2: Can literally put their phone up to it.
0: Okay.
2: And it'll take you directly to the page.
0: Yes.
2: It takes 2 minutes to fill out the information. The information goes through to Sydney. They designate the closest fire station, and they will contact you and organise a visit.
0: Yeah, perfect.
2: And you don't have to be in a Fire and Rescue New South Wales district. We do go into RFS districts all the time. But in the Shoalhaven, we've got a station at Berry, two stations in here at Nowra and one at Ulladulla.
0: Mm-hmm.
2: So the team at all of those stations are very happy to help you with that.
0: So let's talk about batteries.
2: Yes.
0: Huge problem.
2: Yeah, absolutely.
0: Let's give us the rundown on that.
2: So we're getting more and more lithium battery fires. And there's a couple of things is that we need to always make sure that you buy from a reputable dealer. Don't buy the rubbish that you find from time to time online. And also ensure that you're using the correct charger that comes with the actual, or something that's certified to be quality, yeah, certified to be an acceptable one charger for it.
0: Okay,
2: and also the disposal. So any batteries up to 5 kilos can be disposed of at like places that you probably walk past every day, like the Woolworths, Coles, Bunnings. They've all got like battery receptacles that you can put batteries in so they're disposed of correctly. Okay. You can take them out to the waste transfer station.
0: Yes.
2: Put them in. It doesn't cost you anything. Put them in the bin out there and they're rendered safe and dealt with. What we do have more and more problems with is people just throwing them in their garbage. And when they go into a compactor on the back of the garbage truck, they get damaged and they ignite. We're getting more and more of those jobs.
0: Yeah, wow.
2: So please dispose of them correctly when that time comes.
0: All right. How many local fires would you get called out a week due to batteries?
2: The problem is, chances many of these fires are undetermined.
1: Yeah, you don't know what exactly.
2: We don't know exactly.
1: It.
2: Okay. And we've got suspects, like we suspect that many of them are due to battery failures. We know that there are several, but when they're undetermined, they're simply undetermined. So we can't tell. But there's more and more of them, and they're more and more of an issue for us as a fire service, especially in regards to extinguishing them. Because once they go into a thermal runaway, they're very, very hard to extinguish. You can have an enormous amount of water, and it makes no difference to them.
0: Yeah, gotcha.
1: Yeah, wow. Yeah.
0: All right. What was that website again that people can go to?
2: So it's
0: because you did it so well before.
2: Yeah, I absolutely buggered that up. But anyway, it was www.fire.newsouthwales.gov.au/visits.
1: Mm-hmm.
2: I'll give you plenty of these.
0: Thank you.
2: You put them on your site and people can use the QR code, and it's very, very easy. And don't worry about it. Like, that's what we do.
1: Yeah.
2: It's very, very important that we get out into the community and do that. We're doing more and more, which is great, very encouraging. It's making us a lot more busier.
0: Yeah.
2: But that's the whole idea of it is,
1: you'd rather be busier doing inspections 100%. Than fighting fires, right?
2: 100%. So. 100%. And when you know, we get those alarming stats come out about 45% not having smoke detectors, that just makes our mind boggle, because we work hard to get this, get it out in the community, the education, but we're not achieving that yet. So,
1: okay.
0: John, thanks for coming down to see us this morning.
2: No worries, any time.
0: Love to see you before we get around to spring, summer.
2: Yes. Yeah, there's a whole lot of other stuff I can talk to you about then.
1: Yeah, I was going to say, it's a whole different kettle of fish then.
2: Yeah, absolutely.
0: Fantastic, mate. Good to see you.
2: Wonderful. Thank you.
0: There you go. Captain John Dunn from Fire and Rescue here at Triple U. Hey, good information, Beck.
1: Yeah, absolutely.
0: We'll have the interview up on our show page a little bit later on today. So if you want that info, we'll have it up there. And the special cards that John's got here with the QR code, we'll have that up there as well. Sponsors just around the corner. Back with some more great music. Pink, some King Cards before the 8 o'clock news. Here at Triple U.
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0: US 5th Fleet headquarters in Bahrain were attacked, but US Central Command says all of the attacks were unsuccessful. At least one person's been killed in a strike at the international airport at Kuwait. Donald Trump says anything can happen when dealing with Iran.
1: It's a very volatile part of the world, probably the most volatile part of the world. It's very... the people are volatile. The leadership, you see what's going on. We've gone through three teams of leadership.
0: The US has proposed a new 12.5% tariff on Australia and other countries. The levy's been put forward following an investigation into forced labour by the US trade representative. Jamison Greer claims Australia's failed to stop imports linked to slavery. An overnight hostage situation at a California bank has ended after FBI agents shot and killed an armed suspect. The standoff began on Tuesday afternoon in the city of Bakersfield, with police initially responding to reports of a bomb threat. Authorities have confirmed that the remaining hostages were rescued safely and uninjured. And an estimated 80% of the cigarettes and vapes consumed by Australians last year were illegal. The Bureau of Statistics says nicotine consumption in the country has jumped by 40% between 2017 and 2025. This is Air News. Tennis and the quarterfinals upsets continue at Roland Garros. Paul Walsh reports.
2: Women's world number one Aryna Sabalenka has been defeated in her quarterfinals match against the 25th seed Deanna Schneider after taking the first set and leading 4-1 in the second. The four times Grand Slam champion lost the last 10 games in a row to go down 3-6, 7-5, 6-love.
3: I don't know when was the last time that happened. I lost 10 games in a row. Mentally, I got into a very deep, deep, dark hole over there and I just couldn't get back mentally on track.
2: Schneider now moves into her first Grand Slam semi-final and will take on the qualifier and world number 114 Maja Walińska from Poland after she defeated Anna Kalinskaya in straight sets 7-6, 6-3. For the men, it was the Italian Flavio Cobolli who was too good for the fourth seed Felix Auger Aliassime 4-6, 6-4, 6-4, 6-4 to also reach his first Grand Slam semi-final.
0: Big inclusions for the Western Bulldogs ahead of tomorrow night's blockbuster with Hawthorn at the MCG. Tim English is back in the ruck and Cody Waitman will play his first game in almost 2 years. And the Socceroos are determined to defy the odds again when their FIFA World Cup campaign kicks off next weekend. Australia's been described as a layup game by pundits of host nation US who expect an easy victory. Australian Independent Radio News.
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5: Morning, 8:05. Your forecast, a strong wind warning, a gale warning for the Illawarra on the south coast for today. So we're expecting the winds should back off by later on tonight. Otherwise, partly cloudy conditions, medium chance of showers today. Damaging winds about the high ground. Winds should be from the west, northwest, about 25 to 40 k's an hour. We expect the tops today, 17 degrees for Nowra, 16 for Ulladulla and 11 degrees for Barrel.
6: Looking ahead, tomorrow partly cloudy, slight chance of a shower in the morning. Winds from the west-southwest, 25 to 35 k's, decreasing to 15 to 20 k's during the afternoon and 18 degrees. Saturday, sunny, winds from the west, 15 to 20 k's, becoming light during the day and 19. Sunday, sunny and 19, and Monday, mostly sunny and 19 degrees. Currently in Nowra, it is 14, Ulladulla is 14, Kaimu is 16 and Barrel is 9.
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5: Your school zones are in place. Make sure you're doing 40 k's around those areas this morning. JB Flyover open to southbound traffic, northbound yes. Tomorrow. And of course, on local roads, give us a call on 4422 1045. It's Chance and Beck broadcasting live this morning from King Kong Street, Nowra.
6: I know. It's good to be out and about, isn't it?
5: It is. We're right outside the new cafe called DeLulu's, and we've also got the other cafe. What's this cafe here called?
6: Juniper.
5: Thank you. Thank you.
6: And there's a lot of good cafes on this street. I mean,
5: it's amazing.
6: It's a great street to be in Nowra.
5: I purposely do this.
6: Especially for you because you love coffee.
5: I love coffee and you need to get breakfast somewhere, so it makes it really easy. We're here until 9. We're going to catch up with Di Laver and talk about the Food Network very soon. And we're going to talk about Bravehearts. I know, Jane, after 9, you've got us. But Thursday next week, we're going to be down at Lake Conjola, down at the Holiday Haven Caravan Park. So we'd love you to come down and say say, especially for those down south. Love you to come down and say hello to us. We'll try and catch up with Matt Dell, the Chamber President from down at Dulla Dulla there, and a few others. So looking forward to being down there as well. Music-wise, what have we got? Darryl Braithwaite, we've got some Billy Joel as well. We'll talk to Di Laver very, very soon here at the U's. It's 7 past 8.
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0: Billy Joel. And it's all about my life. It's Chance and Beck here at Triple U. We're in Kinghorn Street now, out in the broadcast van. Good to be with you this morning. We've just been trying to get hold of Di Laver because the celebration of food continues for the Shoalhaven Food Network, and especially the long weekend. There's a whole bunch of things happening around the Shoalhaven, but a big one for Huskisson is probably the following weekend with lots of different events, which we'll talk about next week. I want to just quickly touch on the owner of the Fox Ground. You know the maze?
1: Oh, yes.
0: Grant's maze up there. Well, apparently he's been found to have ignored court orders to take down a Pacific attraction at Grant's maze and fun park near Kiama. Now, apparently, you know, I know he's been doing it tough up there ever since the highway's been built. People just don't go past there like they used to.
1: No, that's right. They don't see it as much.
0: And he's got himself in some hot water up there. So, have you ever been there?
1: I haven't been there.
0: No.
1: But I have seen the signs, and a couple of times I thought I should take the kids there.
0: Mm. Yeah, well, he's in hot water at the moment, and we'll no doubt hear more about that. Also, overnight, another 300-odd plants down at Filtered Road and a house down there.
1: Oh, really?
0: Yes.
1: Oh,
0: yes,
1: my goodness me.
0: Yes, indeed. So not too much being said about that. No one being charged or arrested, but anyway. They've been found and they're trying to do something about it. So pretty scary stuff it is.
1: Okay.
0: Around the corner with sponsors, we've got David Bowie, Mick Jagger. We will do some Shania Twain as well. We'll do that next here at the U's.
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0: It sure is. It's 20 past 8 here at the U's. Now, there's a great event happening today. It's called the Career and Community Showcase down at Ulladulla. And to talk more about it this morning, it's a very good morning to Matt Dell. Hello, Matt.
11: G'day, Chance. G'day, Beck. How you going?
1: We're good.
0: We're well, mate. Now, I know you wanted us down there today, but we couldn't get there. But the Large Careers Day down there today with lots of stores. Tell us more about the event.
11: Yeah, look, it's at the Ulladulla High School, but it's not just for high school kids. It's actually what we've found, and it's the same all over the Shoalhaven, isn't it? That, you know, people don't have careers for life these days. And so, you know, we're trying to help employers, because it's sponsored by the Business Chamber along with TAFE and the Country University Centre, and we have Defence and a whole bunch of people who are contributing. The local jobs providers have chipped in. So it's a real community effort, I guess, to bring this event around. And whilst we are here today and there's a focus on young people because we're at the high school,
0: yep.
11: We have had a whole week of events culminating in today. And a lot of it's actually about the parents of some of these students as well who are looking for a second career, mm-hmm. You know, or go back to get a university degree and further their career. So it's really interesting times.
0: Yep.
1: Yeah, that's great. I mean, you think when you think career days, you do think young people, you know, mm. getting them into the workforce. Yeah. But it's totally right. Like these days, people don't have one career for their whole lives anymore. They chop and change as they go, and they, you know. So it's great to see that, you know, you're encouraging people of all ages to come and explore the options.
0: You even see 60-year-olds that retire, and within 12 months, 2 years, they go, hello.
1: What am I doing?
0: And maybe it could be them. They could be going there.
1: Yeah, well, that's exactly right.
11: Yeah, it's really interesting, actually, if you get involved in it. Our first thought was to help out because the Ulladulla High didn't have a careers day.
1: Yeah.
11: And, you know, a few kids were busing to Nowra or Wollongong. And so we thought, well, that's silly. Let's try to get one organised here. So this is the fourth annual one that we've had running of that. But it just keeps expanding. So we've now had 3 years of a night at the Country University Centre. So the Country University Centre supports students doing any tertiary education here. And there, and that was last night. They find most of their students are typically female, 2/3 female, and most of them are in the 35 to 45-year-old categories.
0: Mm-hmm.
11: A lot go back and study, you know, maybe after mum's had the kids or something like that, they go back and study nursing or occupational therapy or all manner of, but allied health is a big one for them.
0: Yeah, no, well.
1: Okay.
0: All right, well, it's a big day down there at the Ulladulla High.
11: It is, yeah. And 9 to 1 at Ulladulla High, come in through St. Vincent Street. And as I said, it is open to literally anyone, but particularly those, you know, parents of students at the high school who want to get some information firsthand instead of a screwed up note in the bottom of the school bag. You know, members of the public maybe looking for a second career or a new career.
0: Yep. Excellent. Absolutely.
1: Amazing.
0: Now, we might catch up with you down at Lake Angela Thursday next week. We'll be down there at the Holiday Haven Caravan Park. It'd be nice to find out what the Milton Ulladulla Business Chamber is up to.
11: We'll lock it in, mate. I'll get on the phone to you after this, and we'll pick a time and let me know who else you need me to drag out there.
0: No. I got to be careful when you say that. Who you going to drag out? Could be anybody.
11: It could be. Yeah, it could be. Oh, you can have your pick. We've got so many interesting folks down here.
1: Absolutely.
0: Absolutely.
1: We're looking forward to coming down your way.
0: No worries. All right. You have a good day, mate.
11: Thanks, Chance. Thanks, Beck.
1: Thank you.
0: There goes Matt Dill, the Business Chamber President from down there. Always good to catch up with him. We'll catch up with him Thursday next week.
1: Perfect.
0: Let's continue the great music here at the U's. Big Jagger, David Bowie. This is Dancing.

0: Paul Simon. It's late in the evening. It's Jan to Beck with you this morning. It's just on 25 minutes to 9. Now, Bravehearts is one of those great organisations that we love to support, and a lady that does a wonderful job with in the Shoalhaven area with Bravehearts is Wendy Woodward. Good morning, Wendy.
1: Good morning, Chance. How are you?
0: We are good. Beck's with me as well.
2: Yeah,
0: sorry.
2: Good morning, Wendy.
1: Good morning, Beck. Good morning.
0: Now, you've got your big book sale coming up again.
1: Yes. Last year proved to be so successful that we've decided to do it again and, in fact, extend it this year to the whole weekend because it has proved to be very successful. And people love to come and play with books and find books and enjoy the time just searching for something a bit different.
2: Yeah, absolutely. And, like, you've got a whole variety of books. There'd be something for everyone.
1: Oh, there's certainly a great variety. The whole gamut, including CDs. There will be some CDs and also some DVDs and things like that as well. And the Art Society is there supporting us. Mm. We've got the Shoalhaven Library mobile van there. We've got people doing readings. We've got sconnies. We've got Alan and Josh coming with their sconny van. And so it's going to be just a fabulous weekend.
0: There's nothing like a good Devonshire tea. You got some raffles and much more there as well. And kids can fill a bag of books for just $2.
1: That's correct. We really want to encourage young ones to read. We know that opens up a whole world of understanding and expands their minds and lets them be creative rather than being on that other thing that we all have in our hand most days.
0: Now, are you still open the doors to take more pre-loved books and DVDs?
1: We can still take books and things, and Fix Auto at Bomaderry are a point, and also EHD Concrete Sleepers. And also, Chance, if people can't find either of those businesses, if they would give me a call, we can organise to pick up as well.
0: Okay.
2: Amazing. Really,
0: now, if you want to call Wendy, you don't mind me giving out your number, Wendy?
1: No, I don't mind.
0: Wendy's number, write this down, is 0417 061 316. That's 0417 061 316. Her name's Wendy Woodward.
1: But I do have to say that my daughter Angie, or Ange as more commonly known, is actually the lead on this, Ange Thompson. So,
0: okay.
2: Excellent.
1: Of course, is EHD Concrete Sleepers. So, you know, people can find her there any day and she will help them. If people want to be volunteers on the day, we're setting up rosters because we're setting up on Friday. We're opening Saturday 10 to 3 and Sunday morning, of course, early with the Pyrie Markets, which is always a fabulous event.
0: Yep.
2: Excellent.
0: We might give you a call just before on that Thursday just to remind people, but the 27th and the 28th of June it is.
1: That's correct. Yes, the end of June. That's a great end of year sale indeed.
0: Just remind the listeners this morning, Bravehearts and what it does.
1: Bravehearts we work in this area. We're the child protection group here. We teach children personal safety, basically, yep. in a nutshell. That's the easiest way to describe it. And we go into preschools and infant sections and daycares and teach the littlies whether they feel safe or unsure and what they can do about it.
0: Love what
2: Amazing.
0: You do, Wendy. Thank you. Thank you to all the volunteers that do a wonderful work with Bravehearts.
1: Thank you very much, Chance, and we look forward to seeing you out there for the Devonshire teas and some books.
0: No worries.
2: Sounds good.
0: Good on you, Wendy. Have a great Thursday.
1: Thanks, Chance. Thanks, Beck.
2: Bye.
0: No problem. There goes Wendy Woodward from Bravehearts, and she does a wonderful job for Bravehearts, but she does a wonderful job for lots of different other groups around the Shoalhaven. Coming up to 20 to 9, let's get some sherbet on here at the U's.
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0: John Leonard and Woman here at The U's, 13 to 9. Now, long weekend this weekend, so you've got a public holiday on Monday. There's a whole stack of things happening around the Shoalhaven. One of those is the Currarong Art Trail, which is happening on Saturday out at Currarong, of course, between 10 and 2.
1: We've also got the Milton Village Showground Market happening on Saturday as well.
0: I tell you what, there's a little place down there and she does like a fresh juice with turmeric and all those other bits and pieces.
1: Good for the...
0: It's like a wellness shot.
1: Yeah, you need it this time of year.
0: Oh, so good. The Viking Festival and the Scandinavian Festival at Sussex is happening this weekend. That's huge. If you want to get down to Sussex, there can be a stack of things
1: going on.
0: Yeah, it's
1: well worth the trip.
0: Absolutely.
1: Jervis Bay Maritime Museum markets are happening as well on Saturday from 10 till 2.
0: The Pizza Fest in Vincentia, which is a full century celebration where a flavour, fire and fun comes together. Mm. Now, that's happening at the Italian restaurant out there this weekend, part of the Food Network.
1: Awesome. We've got the Bonfire Night and Firework Fest at the Friendly Inn in Kangaroo Valley. It's on Saturday from 6 till 11 p.m.
0: A Boyd Music Series. It's called the Water Songs out of Bundanon. It's happening on Saturday between 3 and 4.
1: We've got the Berry Markets happening on Sunday morning from 8 till 2.
0: Always a beauty. And Colborough Markets are happening on Sunday as well. That's only a very small portion
1: of all the things happening this weekend, yeah.
0: Absolutely. Our sponsor's just around the corner. We've got some Elton John. We've got some Abby before the 9 o'clock news here at The U's.
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0: Start your day with a smile. Chance and Beck are live on Triple U.
1: We certainly are. We're three away from nine. Jane is not in after nine. I've got a playlist ready to go for the next 3 hours. Got some great music to play for you. Now, we are live from Lake Conjola.
2: Which lake are we going to be at?
1: Lake Conjola, Thursday next week.
2: We sure are.
1: We're having Monday off because it's a public holiday. That's the right.

0: land strikes on an island in the Strait of Hormuz. And new figures show 80% of all cigarettes, vapes and nicotine products consumed by Australians are illegal. Bureau of Statistics data details a 40% surge in nicotine use since 2017. This is Air News. In a touching tribute to Neil Danaher, the Pies will have a special guest for the Big Freeze on Monday at the MCG. They're inviting former NRL player Jai Arrow, who was recently diagnosed with MND, to toss the coin. Magpie Isaac Quainer spoke of Neil's pre-game address.
1: It's something really special. Definitely at Collingwood we get to play in a lot of big games, but this is probably right at the top of the cake.
0: To rugby league now, and Brookvale Oval will be renamed Foz Pines Park tonight to celebrate the permanent appointment of Kieran Foran as Manly coach. Local brewery and regular ground sponsor Four Pines has agreed to give up its naming rights for the clash against South Sydney. Foran admits he never thought in his wildest dreams he'd become a head coach just 8 months after retiring.
2: I wanted to be the very best player I could possibly be when I played, and it'll be no different now that I'm a coach. I want to be the best coach I can possibly be.
0: And the Queensland Reds have jetted off to New Zealand ahead of Saturday's Super Rugby qualifying final. After going down to the Chiefs 31-21 last month, skipper Fraser McRae tips an even tougher battle for his team this weekend. Australian Independent Radio News.
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4: Morning, welcome to Thursday, the 4th of June. Yep, it goes quickly, doesn't it? Your forecast for today, strong wind warning for the Illawarra and South Coast. Also got a gale warning in place as well. Partly cloudy conditions, medium chance of showers, damaging winds, possibly about the higher ground today. Winds from the west, northwest, about 25 to 40 k's an hour, so it's going to get quite windy. Looking ahead, tomorrow partly cloudy, slight chance of a shower in the morning. Winds from the west-southwest, they'll be about 25 to 35 k's an hour, decreasing to 15 to 20 k's an hour during the afternoon, and 18 degrees. Saturday, it's going to be sunny. Winds from the west, 15 to 20 k's, becoming light later in the day, 19 degrees. Sunday, sunny, 19 degrees. And back to work Monday, it's actually public holiday. It's going to be mostly sunny and 19 degrees. Expect the tops today, 17 for Nowra, 16 for Ulladulla, 11 degrees for Bowral.
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